0: Hi, good evening. Welcome to the Delilah Show. Who's this?
1: This is Gordon.
0: Gordon, welcome. What can I do for you?
1: Okay, well, I'm 40 years old, and I've had my share of relationships, and I was a pretty shallow person. You know, I never really been or dated a plus size woman, and I've just recently met somebody that's incredible. I mean, the girl's just incredible. She has everything that I've been looking for all my life, all in one person. She's smart. She's confident. She's very beautiful. And she's very, very mature for her age. And, she just brought feelings out of me that I haven't had since high school. She's got me writing poetry again. I mean, I used to write a lot. And just recently, it's weird feelings all over again. It's like starting from the beginning. You know, spent all that time looking for the right person and went through all these relationships. We've got two kids out of, one of the relationships, which I'm very glad and proud of. But I was just, like I said, I can't believe how shallow I was and looking for the right person. And now I wasn't really looking. It just kind of happened, and I kind of opened myself up to a situation, and I'm kind of glad I did. And I was wondering if you could play a song for me for her.
0: So are you telling me you're in love?
1: Oh, yeah. That's definitely what it is.
0: You are in love, and for the first time in your life, you're recognizing that it's not all about appearance, but...
1: I'll tell you, I'm not the greatest looking guy either, so...
0: And how did you grow up?
1: There's a lot more to it than that, and I just started, looking around and noticing stuff, and like I said, I finally opened my eyes and my heart to somebody else that, has really shown me what I missed all these years,

0: Keeping you company on a Thursday night, the 10th of September. What a beautiful month. I love this month. I love the weather. I love the way the season is changing. I love the color of the mums I planted in my front yard yesterday. I've got gold and purple and beautiful white mums I put in pots out in the front yard. I love the leaves that are beginning to change. I love the way the sky looks a little different, a little deeper. I love the way the air smells. I love spending this September night with you. 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

0: Rosemary, welcome. This is Delilah. What can I do for you?
1: I am in such a dilemma. I'm a 70-year-old senior citizen, and...
0: You sound amazingly young.
1: Oh, I wish I was. And started my life all over and did it all different. But there was this man in my life when I was a teenager, and his name is Roy.
0: You're still in love with him?
1: Oh, God, yes.
0: And how many years has it been since you've been involved with him?
1: 52.
0: Wow.
1: There was us three girls, us three sisters, went with three brothers. And my other two sisters married their brothers, the brothers. Well, when I got pregnant, Roy left me and went into the service. I'm in such a dilemma now because when I was married to another man for 42 years, I'd been single for 8 years because he died of cancer. And I guess 2 years ago, his wife died.
0: So what's the dilemma? If you're still in love with this man after 52 years, girlfriend, go see him.
1: He wants me to come down there and stay.
0: Well, first you got to go down and see if he's as cute as he was back, you know.
1: Oh, he was so good looking. Oh, my God.
0: Now, did he participate in your daughter's life?
1: No, and that's what hurt.
0: Because he was a knucklehead?
1: I would say so.
0: Has he ever made amends for that?
1: He apologized. He wrote when he was in the service, and he wanted me to still marry him. He wanted his family back. Well, I was still being mad and a knucklehead and whatever, and I didn't answer him. But now I wish I had of.
0: Oh, my gosh. So you guys both were knuckleheads for years.
1: Yes. So what do I do now?
0: And now you have a chance to maybe have the love that you always dreamed of.
1: Well, he says maybe we can have our second chance.

0: is your ride or die? Who is your bestie? Who is the person that you gotta call when you get a diagnosis you just didn't want to hear? Who's the person you gotta call when you're falling in love for the first time or the last time? Who is your bestie? And how do you let them know how much you care? In just a moment, I'm going to talk with somebody who has had a bestie for many decades of her life. We're going to celebrate that friendship with you tonight, right here. You're listening to Delilah on Q99. Today's hits, yesterday's favorites.
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0: Hi, thank you for calling. Welcome aboard. Who is with me on the phone line?
1: Melissa.
0: Melissa, hi. What can I do for you tonight?
1: Yes, ma'am. I would like to request a song from my best friend, Donna. We've been best friends since 12 years old, and we've stayed close all this time, and she's going through a bit of a bad time, and I want her to know that I love her and that I'm there for her no matter what, and that no matter what, she can always know that I'll be right there for her.
0: And how long have you been friends?
1: We met when I was about 11. I had moved across the street from her.
0: How old are you now?
1: I'm 45 and she's 46.
0: Okay, so you guys are friends for life. You will never break up because she knows where all the bodies are buried.
1: Exactly. She's the one that I'd call in the middle of the night to help me with anything that I needed.
0: I will play the best friend song I can possibly find.
1: Thank you so much.
0: You have a great night.
1: You too. Thank you.

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1: playing your request and your dedications on a Thursday night. How is your day today? Did you get a lot accomplished? Did it start out on a positive note? If so, I would love to end it on a positive note tonight with words of hope and inspiration.

0: love that fantasy.
1: Hi, good evening. Welcome to the Delilah Show. Who is this?
2: Hi, this is Josh.
1: Josh, what can I do for you?
2: I want to dedicate a song to my friend, Sarah.
1: Okay, what do you want to tell your friend, Sarah?
2: I know we've been friends for a really long time. We met whenever we were like six. So, I just want to say thanks for always being there. And, so you can just dedicate whatever song you want.
1: Just a good friendship song.
2: A good friendship song, Delilah.
1: Josh, how old are you? You sound young.
2: I am young. I'm 15. And Sarah's 14. She'll be turning 15 soon.
1: And you listen? You're not ashamed to admit that you listen to sappy love songs?
2: Of course not. What's wrong with that?
1: Well, there's nothing wrong with that in my book, but a lot of 15-year-old guys think, gosh, I'm just not cool. You got to be listening to rap or something funky or something loud and bang your head.
2: Oh, who cares about that? Just listen to whatever. So, I don't know. They're good, so why not listen to them?
1: All right, let me find a good song for your best friends.

0: When was the last time you did something good for you? When was the last time you made a choice to honor yourself, to take care of yourself? Maybe it was something as simple as saying no to that third piece of garlic bread with brie melted all over it that my friend Jen made yesterday. And I so regretted saying yes to piece one and piece two. And I really regretted saying yes to piece three. But I did make it to the gym today. I did make it to the gym yesterday after I dropped the kids off. When was the last time you went to the gym? When was the last time you went for a walk? When was the last time you went hiking? When was the last time you took care of you? Just asking. I know I should be minding my own business, but I'm just asking, okay? We'll be back. You're listening to Delilah on Q99. 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

0: Brenda, what can I do for you?
1: Well, I just want to tell you that you inspired me so much, my husband and I, to going to Africa, that we just got back from a missionary trip to Costa Rica. And we did a lot for the children, and they just seemed to bless us more than we blessed them.
0: Isn't it amazing? When I went over to Ghana and went to work with the refugees, I had this silly notion that somehow I would do something good for them. And when I got back, I was like, Lord, there's nothing I can give them that even begins to compare to what you have given me through their love and through their friendship.
1: Oh, I know, Delilah, I know. And listening to you, my husband and I listen to you all the time. We had been separated for a while, and listening to you got us back together and got us on the right path, and we had this opportunity. We got to go into hospitals and to orphanages where the mothers are very young and the children are young, and mothers and children are in the orphanages because they're so young. And we handed out different things, that coloring books and things and little dolls and toys that we took down, and they just hugged us and hugged us and hugged us. And I just want to say what a terrific person you are and how much you inspire others. And I am just thrilled I got through to talk to you now.
0: Well, I'm thrilled you got through to talk, but I'm even more thrilled that you got to go on a life-changing trip.
1: It was, Delilah. It was just absolutely life-changing for both of us.
0: What's your hubby's name?
1: Richard.
0: And are things better between the two of you now?
1: Yes. Oh, yes, Delilah.
0: God bless you.
1: Oh, God bless you, Delilah.

0: is on your heart tonight? Who are you thinking about? Are you thinking about a sweetheart? Maybe a sweetheart from yesteryear. Maybe there's someone that still occupies a part of your heart and you're missing them. Or maybe you're not really missing them, but you're missing the times you shared, the memories you created. Maybe you're thinking about your best friend. Maybe you should call her, text her, send a note, let them know you're thinking of them. Maybe you're thinking about your son or your daughter or your grandchild. Whoever it is that's on your mind, that's on your heart, let them know. Let them know. Don't let a day pass without telling someone, I love you. I appreciate you. I love the colors, the textures, the joy you bring into my life. None of us are promised a tomorrow. None of us. Some of us might be lucky, blessed to live 70, 80, 90 years, maybe more. But in an instant, things can change. In an instant, things can change forever. And you will oh so regret the petty foolishness you held on to, the foolish pride that kept you from reaching out and saying, I love you. I'm here for you. I didn't mean to shut down like that and shut you out. Or I did mean to, but now that I rethink it, it's probably not the best choice I could have made. I'm sorry. I love you. If I've wounded you, I'm sorry. I want to be here for you. Something to think about as we slip through this night together. 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
16: 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I honestly don't.

0: 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That is, until a local Shriner heard about the accident.
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0: 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This is Delilah.
1: Hi, Delilah. I just wanted to call them both tonight. I finally passed my instructor's test at school for getting my cosmetology teaching degree. I went through a nasty divorce. My ex left me with nothing, so I had to go back to school at age 57.
0: Wow, good for you. And now you can teach others how to make us purdy?
1: Yes, ma'am.
0: And I take it you must enjoy that field very much if you're wanting to work that hard to teach.
1: I love makeup, cosmetics, the whole spiel of all of it.

0: So a little powder, a little paint makes a woman what she ain't.
1: That's true. I tell you, if I didn't have my faith, I would have gone crazy a long time ago.
0: Yeah. We all would. I'm glad that you made it through school. Good luck in your new career teaching.
1: Thank you, dear.

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1: Just sailing along, enjoying all the dedications we received. Here are a few. Jason for his girlfriend Rosa. They've been together for a year and are happy about that. Sue for her best friend Richard. Carol in memory of her husband. They were married 31 years. Kathy for her mom and dad, who are her heroes.

0: Hi, good evening. Who's this?
1: Hey, this is David.
0: Hi, David. What can I do for you?
1: Well, pretty much like everybody else that calls and emails into you, I just wanted to call because I have the most wonderful fiance that any man could ask for. We are getting married this year. And, you know, we are both at the point in our lives where we realize that, we're not in control, and that if you want to be with the right person, you just have to let God do his thing. And God played such a big part in putting us together, and there's just a chain of events that happened that brought us together that was just, you really have to live it in order to understand it. Even friends of ours just kind of shake their head and go, if I didn't know you, I wouldn't believe that things could actually happen that way. And so she's just a wonderful, wonderful girl. And I just wanted you and everybody else to know that, we sit and pretty much about 3 or 4 nights a week, we have a candlelight dinner, just her and I. And we
0: 3 or 4 nights a week?
1: Oh, absolutely. And
0: You are pathetically in love.
1: Oh, we are. And, we love it, and it's our time to talk. We both, have high-stress jobs, and, she's in the hospitality industry, and I'm a state police officer, and, we deal with stress all day long, and we come home and unwind, and that's our time together.
0: And what's her name, David?
1: Her name is Christine. For those people who think that soulmate's not out there, just hang in there. You'll just find out that there is something there, someone out there for you. That right person is there and really does exist.

0: 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It's their fifth trip there. And in the process of this, they also train thousands of Ghanaian healthcare professionals. MercyShips.org is their website to volunteer, to donate, to support their miraculous work. Oliver writes, "Dear Delilah, I'm a teenager and I have a bit of a dilemma. I like two different girls at the same time and I'm not sure what to do about it. One of them makes me feel really nervous and excited whenever I see her. I honestly feel like I could just melt. The other is someone I really like and I enjoy being around her. I don't want to hurt anyone's feelings or make the wrong choice, but I also don't know how I'm supposed to figure out who I actually like more. How do I know whether I genuinely like someone or if I just have a really strong friendship with them? And is it okay to have feelings for two people at once? Please help me. I am so confused." Oliver, I will have my mama Delilah. Words of advice coming up next. 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

be friends. Tonight's Delilah's Dilemma is from a teenager, a young man who is so confused because he is attracted to two different girls at the same time. And he asks at the end, is it okay to have feelings for two people at once? Oliver, I'm proud of you that it's only two. I mean, when I was your age, it was more like 12. And, you know, it was just so hard when there were so many delicious options to choose from. When you open a box of chocolates, you know, you want the caramels, but you also want the ones with nougat and the ones that have the fancy pecans. And it's just, it's hard. Because, gosh, there's just so many adorable options to choose from, Oliver. So no, there is nothing wrong, in my opinion, with liking two or three or four or six or 10 different young ladies. What is wrong is if you are in relationships, if you are saying I'm dating you exclusively, but then you are flirting with other girls behind their back. Having the attractions is not wrong. You can't control your feelings. What you do with them could be wrong if you're not honest. Why do you have to settle on one person if you're just getting to know these girls? Why not let these friendships develop over the school year and see what happens? Get to know them. You're young. You have plenty of time to rush into committed relationships. You've got your youth and your teenage years for homecoming bonfires and going to Friday night football games and planning on who you're going to take to the homecoming dance or the holiday ball coming up. You don't have to rush anything.

you motivated every day? What is it that causes you to put your feet on the floor and face the day? Is it a special person? Is it your child? Is it a higher calling that you know you've been led to? Is it art, passion, music? Share with me the things that inspire you to be your best, inspire you to take on the day. You're listening to The Line.

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1: You stepped out for your morning jog, except it's not your usual morning jog. 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You have to find out what happens next. Then it's over. The universe seems bigger. You feel different. You feel like you have no idea where you are. Audible. Stories that speak to you.
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1: 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Yes.

0: Hi, Debbie. Thank you for being here. Who's on your heart?
1: A friend of mine, Rob, is on my heart. It was kind of special the way we met. I went to his place of employment. I went into his deli and just got a coffee and some things one day and on my way to work. And, you know, I thought he was kind of cute, and it kind of, every time I went back in, we'd talk and joke and kid. And one day his ATM machine wasn't working, and he told me to write him a check, and I said, are you sure? He said, not a problem. Well, he ended up calling me because he had the number on my check.
0: He was being clever.
1: He was being clever. But he's really a special man, and I'm 40. He's 42. He does not have children, and he would really like children, and he expressed that in the first several conversations that we had together. I've been in some tough relationships. I had a child by my first marriage of 19 years old, and my daughter's father's not in our life, and then I married again when I was 24.

0: and I have two boys.
1: And you're not the least bit interested in carrying around a diaper bag again at this point in life.
0: No, that's not the case. I love children, and I absolutely would have. And so I would definitely, really, I mean, I know people think I'm out of my mind, but I
1: love children. You are out of your mind, girl.
0: I've always worked, so I'm used to the routine. I've never had a problem taking care of kids, working, going to school.
1: So are you guys going to talk about a future? Are you saying, hey, you know, let's talk about this?
0: We're not seeing each other, and it breaks my heart, and I've sent him cards. I sent him a letter, reaching out.
1: Okay, why did he give you the boot?
0: Actually, it was kind of a misunderstanding or a miscommunication. So I just want to dedicate that song to him so that he can hopefully come home in the evening and to the family that he wants, to the woman that he loves. I want that for him because I have that. I have my children to come home to. And I think he's hurting that he doesn't.

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1: Every night we're here to talk to you, to celebrate the good things in life with you, and to help remind you to love someone, to connect heart to heart with the people in your life. If you have joined us for the very first time tonight, I invite you to come in, kick off your shoes, make yourself at home, and enjoy the music.

0: Hi, you've called Delilah. Who is this?
1: This is Christina.
0: Hi, Christina. What can I do for you tonight?
1: I want to see if you can play a song for myself and my grandchildren.
0: I can. What are their names?
1: Brandon, Austin, and Drake. Yes, I have legal guardianship of them.
0: So Grandma is raising the grandkids. How old are they?
1: 2, 4, and 6.
0: Oh, girl, you got your hands full. I bet you never expected in a million years to be changing diapers at this stage of the game.
1: No, because my baby's 20, so I told my husband before they moved in, we're free now. She'll be 18. I'm eating my words.
0: Yep, spoke too soon. Do you know how many thousands of grandparents there are, though, just like you, that are raising their grandkids because their kids are making bad choices?
1: Right, right.
0: So you want a song to let them know how much Grandma loves them?
1: Yes.
0: Even when you're tired and cranky?
1: That's right.
0: Uh-huh. I'll play a song for you and for every grandma or grandpa that is raising and parenting their grandkids. And though we might be a little crankier or a little more tired than we were the first time around, we've got a lot more wisdom this time around.
1: That's right.

0: Do you know you make this world a better place when you shine your light of kindness? Do you know that when you are kind to complete strangers, to the person that takes your order as you go through the drive-thru to get a cup of coffee, or the person at the front desk at the grade school when you're dropping your kids' homework off because they forgot it on the kitchen table, when you shine your light of kindness, you inspire others to have hope. So in case nobody told you tonight, you're beautiful, you're wonderful, you're strong, you are enough, especially when you're being kind. I think the world needs a little kindness these days. Thank you for sharing this night with me. 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

0: Hi, good evening. Welcome to the Delilah Show. What can I do for you, Tim?
1: Hi, Delilah. How are you?
0: I'm wonderful.
1: Good. I'm calling. I'm getting married, and my wonderful fiance has let me know that I can pick a song that

0: that I would like for us to dance at the wedding.
1: You get to do that.
0: Yeah.
1: She's letting you have that honor.
0: Exactly.
1: Did you get to pick out the color tuxedo you're wearing or anything like that?
0: I got an input. We went to a vote.
1: And did your vote, did you get the tuxedo you preferred?
0: Oh, yeah.
1: Oh, good. Okay.
0: It's lovely.
1: Okay.
0: The whole thing's going to be gorgeous.
1: All right. Well, tell me a little bit about the woman you're marrying. What's her name?
0: Her name is Zanetta.
1: Zanetta.
0: Mm-hmm.
1: Is she as unique as her name?
0: She certainly is.
1: Okay.
0: She loves me with all her heart. She's an absolute blessing in my life. And she works very hard. She goes to work full-time. She goes to school full-time, finishing up her degree. So
1: when does she have time to plan a wedding?
0: Yeah, exactly. Well, she didn't have a rough time with that. Mom kind of already had it all planned for her. So that worked out pretty well.
1: And is Mom and Dad paying for it for her?
0: Oh, yeah.
1: Oh, that's a beautiful thing, Tim.
0: Yeah, they had mentioned a while back that, you know, if we're waiting to get married because we don't have money, they said, well, we're going to take care of that, so...
1: So that just gave you the little push you needed to get into that jewelry store and buy something sparkly.
0: Exactly.
1: Okay. Well, with that in mind, let me try to find a song that will be perfect for you two as you start your life together as one.
0: That would be excellent. I certainly appreciate it.

0: It is time for me to slip out of here and take off into the darkness. If I didn't get to your request or your dedication, I apologize. I will be back tomorrow night to celebrate Friday night, girls' night with you. Do me a favor, take some time out of your Friday schedule to slow down and love someone. Good night. 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
4: 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Today's hits, yesterday's favorites. You know, this show is nothing without you. So thank

0: Hi, welcome to the Delilah Show. Who's this?
1: This is Kevin.
0: Welcome aboard.
1: I'd like for you to play a song to my for my ex-wife. We divorced many, many years ago. I'm estranged from my daughter, and she's very bitter, my wife, I guess. She hasn't forgiven me.
0: How old is your daughter?
1: My daughter's 28. I constantly write. She's been sort of indoctrinated, you know. It's just one side of the story been told here.
0: How old was she when you divorced?
1: About 5.
0: So did you have a relationship with her after you divorced?
1: No, it kind of broke all apart.
0: So you're trying to bridge that gap and start a relationship, and she's saying, no, not so much, Dad.
1: Yeah, I did speak to her about a year ago, and then, you know, it's rough, Delilah. She did tell me she was getting married. I don't know if she married or if I have grandchildren.
0: What's your daughter's name?
1: Maggie Rose.
0: I will play a song for her, and I hope that God helps you two to heal the distance.
1: Thank you, Delilah.
0: Okay.
1: You have a wonderful show. I mean that.
0: Thank you, honey. You have a good night.

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1: Welcome to the John Tesh Radio Show. It is intelligence for your life. I'm here to move you from the place you are right now in your life to the place you were meant to be. Have you heard about the latest viral social media trend? It is showing off your blue-collar job. Yeah, it's a part of the new movement where 20-somethings are deciding to forego four-year degrees and enrolling in vocational programs instead. I like this. Works for a lot of people. Gen Z has discovered that well-paying jobs are not limited to those sitting at a desk all day. Pay for new hires in construction now outpaces pay for new hires in professional services like accounting. I'm breathless. The number of students enrolled in vocational-focused community colleges rose a full 16% last year. A lot of people are curious about what it's really like to be a plumber, a welder, or electrician. And as a result, on social media, the hashtag blue collar has jumped over 64%. And posts hashtagged electrician, construction worker, and mechanic have jumped over 70% each. Thousands of people realizing you can make a really good living and be your own boss in an industry where you won't be replaced by AI. Amen.
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0: Of course, we said many times, and since going through some pretty serious cancer treatment for a few years, which messed with my balance, I am very interested in keeping my balance in shape. But one of the most effective ways to stay healthy overall as we age is focusing on balance. Did you know that more than 25%

of older adults fall each year. That's a big number. The Washington Post says one out of five of those falls leads to serious injuries. So essentially, as we age, we do lose some of the sharpness in our vision and hearing. We also lose some strength and flexibility. All of these together contribute to our ability to balance. So one of the simplest balance exercises and tests is something we've talked about a lot. It's the flamingo pose. A study in the British Journal of Sports Medicine asked people ages 50 to 75 to stand like flamingos, balancing on one leg with their heads up and their arms at their sides for 10 seconds. When the scientists followed up after 7 years, those who failed to hold the pose, they were 84% more likely to have died than those who could do it for 10 seconds. Wow. Big numbers there. Scary. Okay, so coming up, I'm going to give you some proven ways to improve your balance.

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Welcome back to Intelligence for Life. We've been talking about balance and how it can be an existential problem. It can kill you if you had bad balance. More than 25% of older adults fall each year. And as I mentioned earlier, the Washington Post says one in five of those falls can lead to serious injuries. So if you're struggling with balance, and as I mentioned before, after going through several years of extensive cancer treatment, it messed with my balance. And so I'm doing all kinds of exercises still. If you're struggling or you know somebody who is, the experts say you should get your eyes and ears checked. Keeping your senses sharp, it's apparently key to preventing falls. Also, focus on grip strength. It turns out your hands can brace a fall, which makes sense, of course, and you can prepare them by working on your grip. And then practice what I talked about earlier, the flamingo pose, while you brush your teeth. You should be brushing for 2 minutes, so balance on one leg for a minute, and then the other. And good luck.

0: Okay, intelligent people, if you desperately need that morning cup of coffee to jumpstart your day and help you shift from grumpy to go-getter, it's okay. A recent study involving tens of thousands of people by the Harvard School of Public Health found caffeine really does boost energy and mood and can actually fight off the blues. Plus, people who drink coffee regularly, they're less likely to develop liver cancer and have less body-wide inflammation, which, as you know, plays a role in a number of age-related health problems, including dementia and Alzheimer's. Inflammation does. So how much coffee is safe? Well, the researchers say 32 ounces a day or 4 8-ounce cups.
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1: Welcome back to Intelligence for Your Life. John Tesh here. Did you know when it comes to getting more work done, there are more early birds than night owls these days? Employees would rather start sooner instead of finishing later. This is according to the workflow software maker Asana. 22% of their users are logging on between 5 a.m. and 9 a.m. this year. While some parents can't work in the early mornings because of their kids, others say early morning work is the reason why they can be present at their kids' after-school activities. Right. If they start work at 7 a.m., they're done by the time they pick up the kids from school. And according to psychologist Susie Redding, some people naturally have more energy and mental clarity later in the day. I'm definitely more creative later in the day. The Journal of Sleep Medicine says early risers do tend to be happier and healthier overall. The experts say it's because being a night owl is at odds with the natural cycle of light and darkness. What do you think? My email address, once again, is john@tesh.com.

0: Time for a great body language hack from Janine Driver. It's a tip to use when you confront a workplace bully. Now, again, Janine wrote the book, You Say More Than You Think. First, she says, face the bully straight on, which is more confrontational than being side by side. Don't tilt your head or it's going to seem like you're looking for approval, and lift your chin about 2 inches. You'll present confidence since you're literally looking down your nose at the bully. And then use a dismissive palms down gesture to show that you're the one in control and that you refuse to be intimidated.
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0: 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Q99, today's hits, yesterday's favorites. Welcome once again to Intelligence for Your Life. John Tesh with you. And here we go from our health and wellness files, a quick way to settle your stomach. And please pass this on because you can help a friend with this intel. If you or your friend have acid reflux, keep these two things in mind. They come from Professor of Clinical Internal Medicine, Dr. Patricia Raymond, and they will reduce your incidences of acid reflux and heartburn. First, try if you can to eat a smaller dinner. The smaller your portions are, the faster your stomach will digest the food and move it through your system. Larger meals sit in your gut and cause excess acid to build up. If you do eat a larger meal, pop a piece of gum right afterward. Studies show chewing sugar-free gum for 30 minutes after a meal does reduce acid reflux. It's because it prompts the production of saliva. That washes acid away from your esophagus and helps your stomach empty itself. There you go.
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0: Coming up, how fit and healthy do you think you are? Average? Above average? Below? It turns out you don't need a physical exam to figure it out. I'll explain in a moment why researchers say you can accurately gauge your health and fitness by asking yourself three questions. I'll have them for you next.

0: 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Q99.
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0: All right, let's find out. How fit and healthy are you? Average? Above average? Are you below average? Here's a quick test you can find out. It comes from Dr. Cynthia Geyer, medical director of Canyon Ranch in Lenox, Massachusetts. First, can you climb two flights of stairs without stopping to catch your breath? According to research from Harvard Medical School, that's the minimum standard for average aerobic fitness because it signals your heart and lungs are efficiently sending oxygen to your muscles and organs. Plus, stair climbing requires core strength and balance. Next health question. On most days, can you wake up without an alarm clock? If you said yes, well, sleep specialist Dr. Christopher Winter says that is a sure sign of optimal sleep health because it means your internal body clock is in charge of waking you up, not your alarm. And good sleep quality is consistently linked with a lower risk for many health problems, including chronic stress, heart disease, and even cancer. And here's one more health question, and be honest here, this one's tough for me. Do you only eat when you're hungry? Because you know emotions can trigger cravings like boredom, stress, and sadness. But Dr. Geyer says there's only one reason you'll ever truly be hungry, because your body needs food for energy. So if you only eat when you're hungry and stop when you're full, it means you're in the lowest risk group for overeating and becoming obese. How'd you do? Can you climb two flights of stairs without stopping? Can you wake up without an alarm? And do you only eat when you're hungry? Dr. Geyer says, well then, you're an above average, super healthy person.
2: Intelligence for your life.
0: 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It's all about your friends. Please don't

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So I've talked a lot on this show about how damaging loneliness can be. It's as harmful to our health as smoking, but making friends as an adult is more difficult than it sounds. But here is something proven to make it easier. Get in sync with others. In other words, take dance classes, join a choir or a rowing club, or ditch the earbuds and talk to the person on the next treadmill. Anything that puts you on the same team. Dr. Robin Dunbar is an evolutionary psychologist at the UK's University of Oxford. And in studies, he looked at the level of social bonding in classes for group activities like singing and dancing versus more solitary hobbies like taking a painting class. The result? Singing or moving in unison gave people a massive hit of endorphins and helped them feel more closely bonded to each other. This is compared to activities where everybody was basically doing their own thing. Dr. Dunbar calls this the, quote, icebreaker effect, meaning when we do something together as a group, it breaks down the social barriers that normally keep us apart. Plus, any physical movement, it's going to trigger the production of bonding and happiness-boosting hormones. And when we do that activity in sync with others, we get a significantly bigger dose, which instantly makes us feel closer to those around us and more likely to become friends.

All right, finally, apparently we have the answer to this. Which is better, jumping into a cold pool or ocean, or gently wading in, torturously getting acclimated to the temperature? Turns out wading is the best way to go, according to family practitioner Dr. Shilpi Agarwal. He says diving into cold water shocks your body, which gets translated as stress. With stress, blood leaves your skin, heads to your vital organs to protect them. So you'll actually feel colder. But when you gradually wade in, your body doesn't have the same stress response, so you acclimate faster and you don't feel as cold. Gradually wade in is the way to go.

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0: right, my intelligent friends, want to make some changes and shake up your life, like losing weight, finding a new job, or jumping back into the dating pool? You don't have to wait for New Year's Eve anymore. You can do it anytime there's a new beginning, whether it's the first day of the week, the first of the month, or your first day back at work after a vacation. In fact, an ideal time for resolutions is apparently September, because the beginning of September has an unshakable back-to-school vibe and a feeling of newness and change. Researchers at the University of Pennsylvania's Wharton School call it the fresh start effect, because big repeating moments like birthdays, holidays, and back to school are landmarks in our lives. They make us step back and look at the big picture and readjust our goals accordingly. We also tend to use landmarks to measure the person we used to be against the person we are today. And we can see how we've changed over time, how we can improve going forward. Now, a common problem with resolutions is we tend to start out strong and then we lose enthusiasm. The good news is anytime you realize you're losing focus on your goals, all you got to do is set your sights on the next new beginning. Could be a Monday, could be the first of the month, any month. And you can enthusiastically start your resolutions all over again. Try it. It works.
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0: I'm having a little trouble with food cravings lately. I'm a little stressed. I've been practicing for concerts, and maybe I should be practicing more. Maybe I wouldn't have so many food cravings. But here's a trick. Simply tap your forehead for 30 seconds. This comes from the weight loss program at St. Luke's Hospital. It works because when we get a craving, it's lodged in the brain's visual cortex. But by tapping on your forehead, you engage the same part of the brain, dislodging the image and suppressing the craving. But for the tactic to work, you have to look up at your fingers as you're tapping. So you get the physical sensation and the visual image of the tapping. Try it.
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you should know. It turns out nothing puts bad guys in a bad mood like hot weather. It turns out there are more crimes committed, specifically violent crimes, in the summertime. And not to minimize it, but a big reason is because hot weather is just annoying. It makes everybody more irritable. So listen to this. The National Bureau of Economic Research followed violent crime patterns in dozens of prisons. And on days with high heat, there was an 18 to 20% increase in violence among inmates. And as far as the general population, who are not incarcerated, on days when the temperature goes above 85 degrees Fahrenheit, all crime increases by over 2 to 3%, and violent crime increases by 6%. Even people playing competitive video games in a hot room are more aggressive toward their gaming partner than when the room is cooler. Hot weather, obviously, increases body temperature, heart rate, and blood pressure. And when we're uncomfortable, it increases anger and aggression. Good to know. All righty, coming up, you know, you don't need to be an actor to get headshots. In fact, they can help you get a job, and we'll prove it next with an article from the Wall Street Journal that says people with professional-looking headshots, far more attention on LinkedIn from potential employees. A professional headshot is what we'll talk about next.

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0: Well, there's a new trend these days, and I approve of it. It's people who are going to get professional headshots so they can put them on their employment application and also on LinkedIn. The Wall Street Journal saying that people with professional-looking headshots, they do get more attention on LinkedIn from potential employers. The study found that LinkedIn pages with headshots got 21 times more views than those without, and people received 9 times more connection requests. There are even photographers who now specialize in just taking headshots for LinkedIn. They'll help you pose appropriately and have the experience. They have to tell you how to have the right facial expression. What you want is to smile just enough that your eyes start to squint, even if you're giving a closed mouth smile. If your eyes start to squint just a little, it looks much more genuine. Again, the trend of lots of people looking for jobs, getting professional headshots.
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All right, my intelligent friends, next time you're feeling stressed and anxious, I want you to rewatch a favorite TV show or movie, because we now know revisiting familiar stories can be incredibly comforting. Buffalo University psychology professor Dr. Shira Gabriel says, we humans have an innate desire to stay socially connected to others, to feel we're a part of a group and community, and revisiting familiar characters will provide that sense of community. There's even a name for it, social snacking, meaning quick, positive interactions that impart a sense of belonging and connection. That's huge. Anxiety makes it hard to think. Watching a new series or movie means having to think, to absorb new storylines and characters. That raises your risk for more stress and mental exhaustion. But when you've seen a show, you already know what happened, so there aren't any unpleasant surprises, right? Think about it. Kicking back to enjoy something predictable, incredibly comforting. That's probably why 75% of all streaming viewers say they like to rewatch their favorite shows. It's also probably why I watch Gladiator at least once a month.

0: You know, we're always talking about the dangers of leaving pets and young children unattended in hot cars. But right now, we're going to talk about the dangers you face when driving in a hot car, because we now know the heat will increase your risk for a crash. This is according to a recent study out of the Middle East, which specifically looked at the link between air temperature and road safety. It found that as temperatures get hotter, driver attentiveness plummets. For example, researchers found that when the temperature rises from a comfortable 70 degrees Fahrenheit to a slightly warm 80 degrees, driver response times become 25% slower. And the risk for missing safety signals, a stop or a yield sign, that's a whopping 50% higher. And the hotter it gets, the worse the results. Researchers say this explains why the number of crashes involving driver judgment go way up on hot days. Like drivers who decide to speed up to beat a red light, or who try to cross railroad tracks to beat an oncoming train. You know how that one ends. It's why White recommends limiting driving during heat waves, or at the very least, use your car's AC to chill the interior to around 70 degrees before you start driving.
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1: From our dating and relationship files, here we go with a few tips for a happier marriage from several relationship experts. First, try to compete on the same side as your spouse. Connie and I do this a lot. Dr. Alex Lickerman is the author of Happiness in the World. He says that whether you're playing doubles tennis or pairing up for a group board game, being on the same team helps boost your sense of cohesiveness, even if you lose. The next happy couples tip, give more of whatever you want. In other words, if you need more affection, be more affectionate. Or if you want to be heard, do more listening. Robert Taibbi is the author of Fixing Families. He says that by giving what you want, you're able to break relationship patterns that aren't working and let your partner know what matters to you.
0: Intelligence for your life.
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0: Let's talk vacations. A vacation should use part of your brain that you don't use at work. Listen, according to psychology professor Dr. Charlotte Fritz, this is the path to really detaching. The more different your vacation activities are from what you normally do, the easier it is to stop thinking about work. In fact, according to Dr. Fritz's research, people who take on a challenge while on vacation feel less exhaustion when they're back at work and perform their job more efficiently. So challenge yourself by learning a new language while you visit a foreign country or take scuba diving lessons. If your trip is a departure from what you normally do, you'll come back feeling more refreshed. Amen to that.
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Q99, today's hits, yesterday's favorites. Welcome to Intelligence for Your Life. John Tesh with you as per always. And why is it that we can't concentrate anymore? How often do you have the feeling? I'm with you. Dr. Gloria Mark happens to be a professor at UC Irvine. She wrote the book Attention Span, a groundbreaking way to restore balance, happiness, and productivity. Yes, there are now books trying to help us get back our attention span. She says, out of all the things that distract us, email is the worst, the most distracting, because to read it, we use the language part of our brain, which means if you're trying to have a conversation, listen to someone, pay attention in a meeting, or work on a written project, email will always hijack the language center of your brain. And you won't be able to do any of those other things that use language too. This is fascinating. Dr. Mark has also found a direct correlation between email and increased stress. And in her studies, when she cut off email for some workers in an organization for one full work week, they became significantly less stressed and were able to focus significantly longer. Wow, this is new to me. So coming up, if we can't cut back on the email, then how can we get our concentration back? I'm going to tell you what Dr. Mark recommends next.

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0: We were just talking about concentration, as in lost concentration, lack of it. Is it possible to get our focus and concentration back at work? Well, Dr. Gloria Mark, as I mentioned, is a professor at UC Irvine who wrote the book Attention Span, and she tells us you got to know when to take a break. Dr. Mark says if you have to read something more than once or if the words just aren't registering, it's time to stop and reset. And the best break is a walk in nature every time. Just a 20-minute walk in nature will help significantly relax you. It enhances productivity and what's known as divergent thinking. Sounds like a movie. It's the ability to come up with multiple solutions to a problem. And if you can't get outside, well, then Dr. Mark recommends doing something engaging that takes little or no mental effort, like folding laundry. This will allow your ideas to incubate. And when you come back to the work at hand, you'll see it with fresh eyes. I'm loving this. All righty, coming up, I'm going to tell you why Harvard Business Professor Dr. Michael White says if you want to enjoy something more and appreciate it more, make sure you put it off.

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All right, folks, here's something I want you to consider. If you want to enjoy something more and appreciate it more, just put it off. This comes from Harvard business professor Dr. Michael White. He says delaying gratification not only makes what we're putting off more enjoyable, we get a mood boost from the anticipation itself. And that's true whether you're planning a future vacation or just looking forward to a nice meal on Saturday night. It works because we build up positive expectations and we start envisioning how good it will be. And that can work for shopping too, by the way. We don't need to buy something to get the feel-good boost. Simply window shopping will light up the pleasure circuits in your brain. So tell yourself you'll indulge in a nice meal over the weekend, Google vacation destinations, or browse in a fancy store without buying anything. That's all it takes to feel happier. You just put it off.

0: Okay, so let's talk about meeting somebody new. We start sizing them up the moment we meet them. Here are the moves. You'll like this. These are the moves that speak volumes about somebody's personality. First of all, people are judging whether you're on time. It shows whether you're reliable and organized. It shows whether you're self-centered or a procrastinator. What else can reveal your personality instantly? How you treat the support staff, waiters, security guards, valets. If you're only nice to your peers or higher-ups, you're snobbish. You're like a bully. In fact, Ron Shaikh, CEO of Panera Bread, once rejected a job applicant who was perfectly polite to him, but rude to a busboy. And then here's a weird one. Where we look when we take a sip out of a drink says something about our personality. Somebody who looks into the cup when drinking is perceived as more introspective, self-aware, and focused. A person who looks over the rim of the cup when drinking is seen as more influenced by others.
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0: Hey, ladies, check this out. You know that teetering on high heels anywhere can be a recipe for a twisted ankle. It's the price you pay, right? But here's something you may not know. High heel wearers are most likely to get injured at home. This is according to research from the University of Alabama at Birmingham. The researchers analyzed emergency room records to determine what age groups and which body parts sustained the most injuries from wearing heels. And people in their 20s and 30s were most likely to end up in the ER while strutting around in heels at home. Why? Because you'd think once you get home, the heels would come off. But the researchers say it's a combination of slippery wood floors, stairs, and feeling overconfident in the home environment.
1: IFYL. The intelligence for your life.

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0: I am your grateful host, learning right along with you. You want to hang out with me? It's on that Facebook page that Jason just mentioned, Facebook.com/John Tesh. You need to get a handle on your life? Well, just tackle it 1 minute at a time. Let me explain. Researcher Gretchen Rubin is the author of The Happiness Project. She spent 1 year dedicated to understanding and increasing her happiness by tackling little parts of every aspect of her life. And in her book, she came up with the 1 minute rule. It goes like this. Anything that can be done in a minute, you should do now. No postponing, no procrastinating. Whether it's putting your laundry away, hanging up your coat, paying a bill, or washing your coffee mug. All of these little tasks only take a minute, but they add up quickly. If they don't get done pretty soon, your life is chaotic and cluttered. It's a mess. But the satisfaction we get by completing these small tasks throughout the day can actually do a great deal for our peace of mind and happiness. They help us feel more in control. And the more we take care of the little one-minute stuff, the more motivated we are to get bigger things in order. So try applying the one-minute rule in your own life and see if it doesn't make you calmer and much happier.
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0: Okay, I now know what's going to make you and I eat 300 more calories in a day, and it's going to make us take over 1,600 fewer steps in a day. It is this: sleeping in an extra 2 hours, especially on the weekend. That's when it's going to happen, right, on the weekend? Researchers from Northwestern University, they found that people who stayed up late and then slept in the next day, like on a weekend morning, ate 300 more calories, ate half as many fruits and vegetables, ate twice the amount of fast food, drank more full-calorie sodas, and walked a mile less. Wow! That's compared to people who went to bed by midnight and were up by 8 a.m. This whole thing throws off your circadian rhythms and hormones. Makes you more tired, makes you lazy, makes you crave high-calorie foods. I've been there. Just another reason to try and keep the same sleep and wake schedule even on the weekends.
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0: Here we go with conversation intelligence. I hold in my hand the most misquoted movie lines of all time. Researchers from Best Life magazine recently surveyed movie critics and film buffs to find out, and here are some of the results. First, beam me up, Scotty. Millions of Star Trek fans think that's what William Shatner said in his role as Captain Kirk. But true fans know he never uttered that line once in the 79 television episodes and 7 Star Trek movies he starred in. Instead, the closest thing Shatner ever said was, "Scotty, beam us up." Also, do you know who asked Mira Mira on the wall, who's the fairest of them all? If you guessed it was the Wicked Queen in the Disney classic Snow White, you're right. But what she actually said was, "Magic mirror on the wall, who is the fairest one of all?" And then, let's talk about the most misquoted line from the classic film Casablanca. Many of us recall Humphrey Bogart's character saying, "Play it again, Sam." But we're way off. Instead, Ingrid Bergman is the one who leaned over the piano and said, "Play it once, Sam, for old time's sake."
1: IFYL. The intelligence for your life.

0: All right, here's another great piece from our workplace files. I have the top excuses employees have been giving these days for being late for work. CareerBuilder.com looked into it and surveyed 800 workers of various ages. They also asked 1,000 human resource managers why employees call in late. Here's what they found. Some bizarre stuff in here. As you can probably guess, traffic was the number one excuse, with half of all incidences of lateness being blamed on it. Traffic. The second most common excuse was oversleeping. That was given one out of every three times somebody called in late. The rest of the excuses, forgetting something at home, bad weather, and being too tired to hustle out the door. Yes, people use that as an excuse. These are all believable, but some of the more unusual excuses reported in the survey by human resource managers were, one employee said, my coffee was too hot. I couldn't leave until it cooled off. And just so you know, 56% of people would rather be late for work and get yelled at by their boss than do without their morning coffee. I'm in that too. Another employee said they were late because an astrologer warned them of a car accident on the highway, so they took all the back roads, making them an hour late. And then one said, I was here, but I fell asleep in the parking lot.
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1: 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What you think?

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And would you save my soul tonight? Would you tremble?

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1: John Tesh with you as always. And next time you're having a disagreement with your spouse or your partner, or you're trying to come to a decision or agreement about an issue, try doing this. Take a walk together. It turns out the very act of walking in the same direction will help you two feel as though you're on the same team and you want the same result. This is according to family therapist Kim Blackham. She says physically heading to the same place makes you more likely to be mentally in sync. Even couples who commute in the same direction report being happier in their relationships. The researchers believe it's because we symbolically link the direction we're moving in with our long-term goals, which means going in the same direction makes it feel like you and your partner want the same things in life. I love it.

Here we go with another great tip on getting a better night's sleep. If you're having a hard time falling asleep, get a whiff of lemongrass. According to Stanford University, the scent of lemongrass boosts the brain's production of sleep-inducing alpha waves within 5 minutes. It's because the scent dampens activity in the part of the brain that controls tension and emotional outbursts. So mix 3 drops of lemongrass essential oil with a little unscented lotion. Rub it into your neck and shoulders. It's going to help you drift off in no time. Good night.

0: boxing fans, mark your calendars. Ryan Garcia puts his welterweight world title on the line against hard-hitting top contender Conor Benn, plus undefeated Australian superstar Jai Opetaia takes on Noel McCallion. 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The best part? There's no pay-per-view. 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
1: The entire building has just collapsed. 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

0: Hey, good morning. Hello. It is Dick and Dave. Checking in on Q99. Today's hits, yesterday's favorites. I'm Dick Daniels. There's David Page.
1: Good morning.
0: And a welcome to Friday. Today is 9/11. Just saying those numbers together. Yeah. It just hits you. And today is the 25th anniversary of the attacks that took place on September 11th. And we will be remembering throughout the morning, this morning, with special songs, audio clips, and a moment of silence a little bit later on this morning. We'll also give away some tickets for our Dueling Pianos show. It's almost time. New York, Dueling Pianos at the Lyric Theater in Blacksburg. It's this coming Wednesday evening, presented by Johnson Curran Optometry Centers. We'll have free tickets to give away with the Brainbuster around 7:55.
1: All right, we got a 50-50 chance, some showers this afternoon with high temperatures into the mid-80s, weekend highs in the 80s as well. Currently, it's 74 at Q99.
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2: 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Today's hits, yesterday's favorites. Q99.

0: Today's hits, yesterday's favorites. This is Q99. We are WSLQ, Roanoke, Lynchburg, and the New River Valley. It is 6:02. I'm Dick Daniels.
1: Good morning. I'm David Page, and I've got news for you. Of course, today is September 11th, 25 years since the terrorist attacks of 01, a day that forever changed the United States, really, and the world. Governor Spanberger ordering all U.S. and Virginia flags flown at half-staff today, Patriot Day. Flags will remain lowered from sunrise to sunset in honor of the nearly 3,000 lives lost September 11, 2001. More on this day of remembrance throughout the morning on Q99. Former Walker Foundry site in Roanoke City will soon be known as the Foundry at Norwich Town Center. Developers say the site will soon be the home to a restaurant and more than 100 townhomes. A model unit could be unveiled by the beginning of next year. It's a $50 million project. The Amazon Prime cargo plane that overshot the runway in Miami the other day, killing five on the ground. Flight data shows the 767 briefly applied full takeoff power before throttling back and reapplying the brakes, suggesting the pilots were considering aborting the landing. Roanoke City, say.

0: Salem, Franklin, Roanoke counties among localities that will receive funding from the Virginia Department of Education to improve school safety. Roanoke City on tap to get $132,000 in funding. They had football last night. 49ers beat the Rams 27-7, first game they've ever played in the NFL in Australia. And finally, off we go to Omaha, Nebraska, in our final story. Snacking history was made this week in Omaha. Slim Jim officially secured the Guinness World Record title for the world's longest meat stick. 429 feet 5 inches long.
1: That's a long one.
0: That's a long meat stick right there. Weighing 70 pounds, the record breaker smashing the previous mark of only 314 feet that was set in 2023. And the employees of Slim Jim, who built the meat stick, celebrated by taking bites of the one-of-a-kind snack.
1: I would hope so.
0: So that's 429 feet, 5 inches.
1: That
0: deliciousness
1: is long.
0: So what was my man, Macho Man?
1: Oh,
0: dig it!
1: Snap into a Slim Jim.
0: Snap into a Slim Jim! Dig it! Oh, yeah! That's it. There you go. Q99 weather. All right, we got high temperatures today in the 80s. About a 50-50 chance of showers this afternoon. We'll keep an eye on that. Overnight lows tonight down in the 60s. And highs Saturday and Sunday back into the 80s. Currently, 74 in Roanoke. 71 Lynchburg, 68 in the New River Valley. Breaking news, weather, traffic, anytime it happens on Q99
1: traffic. There's an accident on 81 North, mile marker 135.2 in Roanoke County. Looks like it's backed up about a mile or so. 81 North at mile marker 135.2 and a little bit south of Salem. 6:05 with Dick and Dave on Q99. 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

0: Q99, today's hits, yesterday's favorites. Dick Daniels and David Page here on Friday morning, 9/11, and this is the 25th anniversary of the attacks of September 11th, 2001. It's just...
1: Yeah. Ooh.
0: Makes your heart heavy.
1: Your heart heavy, and it also... Where does the time go?
0: Oh, yeah.
1: You know, there's all of that, too. My word.
0: Memorials are taking place all over the country this morning. And, of course, at Ground Zero and at the Pentagon as well. And if you have a memory you would like to share, how you felt that day, how you feel today, we would love for you to reach out to us this morning. Kind of open phone line situation. 389-0099, or you can text us 81944. If you have a special song you would like to hear for 9/11, please make your request, and we are going to do a lot of special songs throughout the morning this morning. I spent the evening last night watching a documentary on Hulu that I highly recommend. I don't know if you've seen it or not. United We Stand, 25 Years Later.
1: Okay.
0: And it was a recap of the events of the day, and then... the days and the weeks that followed as the healing process began and the importance of sports and music.
1: Huge role.
0: That month after the attacks.
1: It was an amazing time. And I remember in the moment thinking, how long is this going to last, when all the Congress people gathered outside joining hands and all of the unity and all of that going on. And I remember thinking at the time, boy, I hope this lasts a while.
0: Right.
1: It was, obviously a terrible thing that happened, but that was a nice part of it that was coming out of it. Of course, obviously, times have changed and things kind of get back to the way it was. But it was a time where, wow, we really did come together. We really did stand up for each other, and that was quite a moment.
0: Yeah. I would highly recommend that. It's called United We Stand, 25 Years Later, and it's on Hulu.
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1: Two airplanes have crashed into the World Trade Center.
0: 25 years later.
2: It just collapsed. There is panic on the streets. Thousands of people trying to get away.
0: Q99. Never forget.

0: Q99, Dick and Dave's three things you need to know. Number one.
1: Right, we are commemorating the 25th anniversary of the 9/11 attacks, leaving nearly 3,000 people dead, nation shaken. Friday anniversary memorials around the country, locally as well. President Trump plans to attend a ceremony at the Pentagon. Other administration officials expected to be in observance at the National September 11th Memorial in New York and the Flight 93 National Memorial in Pennsylvania.
0: Number two.
2: The National D-Day Memorial in Bedford will host the 9/11 Memorial Ceremony that includes a wreath laying by the Bedford Fire Department and a moment of silence in honor of lives lost. Former Governor Glenn Youngkin is scheduled to attend, and that ceremony at the D-Day Memorial in Bedford begins at 11 o'clock this morning.
0: Number three.
1: The city of Lynchburg marking the 25th anniversary with a remembrance ceremony at Monument Terrace this morning at 10:30. Portions of Church and 9th Streets will be closed from 10 to 11. In case of rain, the ceremony moves to West Lynchburg Baptist Church.
2: Three things you need to know on Q99.
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1: Chance of showers and storms later this afternoon. Highs in the mid-80s. 80s, the forecast high for Saturday and Sunday, too. 72 right now at Q99.
2: There's an accident near Salem this morning, 81 North, mile marker 135.2. An accident, and reports are it's about a mile back up. 81 North, mile marker 135.2. Never

0: Q99, remembering the 25th anniversary of the attacks on 9/11 with this special report from ABC News. 9/11, 25 years later, Chuck Sievertson. Ceremonies are ahead in New York, Washington, Shanksville, Pennsylvania, and elsewhere around the U.S. today. For the families of the dead, heartbreak and hope. ABC's Michelle Franzen.
1: In New Jersey, Lisa Patterson says she had just dropped off her twins Lucy and Wyatt at preschool when she learned about the attacks. Her husband Stephen worked as a trader at Cantor Fitzgerald.
2: He was plucked horrifically and unexpectedly from our lives.
1: Through the years, Lisa has helped advocate for her son Wyatt, who has a brain injury, and she keeps her husband's memory alive through stories, laughter, and grief counseling.
2: And I felt like over the years I've been picking up pieces of shattered, you know, heartaches along the way in the three of us. But we're doing remarkably well, and I'm so thankful. And it's really a tribute to my children because they've been my compass.
0: This is ABC News.

0: Phil Collins on the Q99 playlist with Dick and Dave on the 25th anniversary of the attacks on September 11th. And you have been to Ground Zero, right, in the past, recently? Or not recently.
1: Yes, right, in the last few years. Yeah. Michelle and I went up there. We went to New York during Christmas time a few years ago. Went to Radio City Music Hall and all of that. And they've got the memorial at Ground Zero. And they've got a whole, like, museum thing. I didn't go through that. But they've got an area where they have all the names of all the people. And it's quite touching, quite moving to go up there. It's worth a visit to go see that.
0: And
1: at least that.
0: A part of the ceremony this morning is the reading
1: of all the names.
0: All of those
1: names.
0: They do
1: that every year.
0: Yeah.
1: It's quite something.
0: Never.
1: Quite solemn.
0: Never forget.
1: No.
0: This is Q99.
2: 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The best part? 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

0: Q99 sharing memories and stories from 9/11. And I want to tell you about a heroic guide dog from that day. September 11, 2001, Michael Henson was on the 78th floor of the World Trade Center's North Tower, but he wasn't alone. His guide dog, Roselle, was by his side, ready to help. After the first plane hit the tower, Michael quickly called his wife and ensured that his colleagues evacuated. Together, then, he and his guide dog, Roselle, began the treacherous journey down 78 flights of stairs, pushing through the smoke and the debris. They reached the lobby, got out, and the building collapsed moments later. And with his guide dog, Roselle, leading the way, they managed to travel about 40 blocks to a friend's apartment, ultimately finding safety. Michael said, "If it were not for Roselle, I would not have survived." After 9/11, Michael and his wife moved to California, and he took a position with Guide Dogs for the Blind, the organization that trained Roselle. And Roselle was awarded the Award for Canine Excellence in 2002 and passed away in June of 2011 at the age of 14.
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4: Beth Macy. She spent 25 years investigating the powerful at the Roanoke Times, including uncovering dangerous neglect of local seniors. Beth Macy. In Dopesick, she exposed how drug companies and bought-off politicians fueled the opioid crisis, leading to record fines for Big Pharma. Beth Macy. She uncovers the powerful and corrupt. Now, she's running for Congress to hold them accountable. Beth will take on Big Pharma again, ending their tax breaks, capping prescription drug costs, and stopping insurance companies from denying care your doctor says you need. She'll crack down on corruption, banning congressional stock trading and shutting down the revolving door between Congress and lobbying. And she'll hold big tech accountable. Stop

0: Today's hits, yesterday's favorites. This is Q99, and we are WSLQ. Roanoke, Lynchburg, and the New River Valley. It's 7 o'clock. I'm Dick Daniels.
1: Good morning. I'm David Page, and I've got news for you today, September 11th. 25 years since the attacks. 2001 day forever changing all of us. Governor Spanberger ordering all U.S. and Virginia flags flown at half-staff today for Patriot Day. A lot of remembrances and ceremonies going on at Virginia Military Institute. Very interesting. Over 500 cadets volunteering to climb 110 flights of stairs, replicating the 110 stories the first responders at the World Trade Center climbed during 9/11. Participating cadets will carry a 45-pound rucksack on their back, and each rucksack will be taped with the name of a 9/11 victim. Other ceremonies include Salem Fire Department on South Market Street at their fire department today at 10:30. Ceremony and a wreath laying are scheduled. Smith Mountain Lake Marine Volunteer Fire and Rescue Ceremony at Bridgewater Bridge in honor of the first responders lost on 9/11. Smith Mountain Lake Marine Volunteer Fire and Rescue will lead a memorial run on the lake beginning at the Bridgewater Bridge at 10:30. Roanoke-Blacksburg Regional Airport will host a remembrance ceremony with a wreath laying moment. Wreath laying and a moment of silence at 8:46 a.m. this morning. We will have more on 9/11 from ABC News coming up at the bottom of the hour. And finally, off we go to Maryland and our final story, Germantown, Maryland. So we have a woman who has a tradition or a little thing she does with her grandson. She sends her grandson out every Tuesday to buy her a Maryland lottery ticket. Sonny, get out there and get me a ticket and bring it home.
0: Sonny.
1: Yeah. So a couple weeks ago, late August, sent her son out to go get a Maryland lottery ticket. Came back, scratched that son of a gun. $50,000 winner.
0: All right.
1: Congratulations to Granny. That's the second time she scored a $50,000 win in the last couple of months.
0: No way.
1: Yeah. Did it a couple of months ago. Already scored a $50,000 prize from earlier in the year. So she says some home renovations and sharing some of the money with her grandson.
0: Okay,
1: there you
0: yeah.
1: go. That's getting it done. Every Tuesday, Sonny, go get me a ticket. I like it.
0: Twice.
1: Two times within a couple of months. Good for them. Q99 weather. All right, we do have a chance of showers and storms later this afternoon. High temperatures, mid-80s. Overnight lows tonight. Into the 60s, 80s, the forecast high for Saturday and Sunday, too. Currently, 72 in Roanoke, 73 Lynchburg, 67 in the New River Valley. Breaking news, weather, traffic, when it happens on Q99.
0: Q99 traffic, I don't see any accidents to report. There was an accident a little bit earlier this morning on 81 northbound, a little bit south of Salem. That's cleared, though there may be some residual slowdowns there a little bit south of Salem. 7:03, Dick and Dave on Q99, today's hits and yesterday's favorites.

0: Q99, today's hits, yesterday's favorites. Good morning, it's Dick and Dave here on the 25th anniversary of the September 11th attacks. And it's, for most of us, you know exactly what were doing when you got the news of that day. And for us, Dick and Dave, we were on the radio being silly.
1: Being silly. And we got a phone call from somebody said, and we were like, what? Wait, what? You know.
0: So we were actually auctioning off a dress that I wore lost a bet.
1: Lost a bet.
0: The Redskins had played the Chargers, and the Chargers crushed the Redskins, and the bet was you have to wear this dress.
1: Yeah.
0: And I did.
1: Out on 419.
0: Out on 419, and I got lots of honks.
1: Right. you're right there in the median of
0: somebody suggests you should auction that off for charity.
1: Right.
0: And we were doing that.
1: In the middle of that auction, we were taking $50, $60. I think at one moment we were going, wow, we're getting some real money here. Wait a minute.
0: And then somebody said, I think a plane has crashed into the World Trade Center.
1: We're like, whoa, you know. And at that time, it was like a private plane, a small plane, a large plane. It was this whole great mystery of what was, you know.
0: And initially, you know, most people were thinking, what a horrible accident. And then here came the second one.
1: And then it was like, oh, and that just absolutely flipped everything.
0: It just gives me chills and hurts my heart to think about it.
1: Right.
0: And then the plane in the hit the Pentagon. And then those heroes that took over the hijackers.
1: Yeah.
0: And
1: put that plane down in Pennsylvania.
0: Where it wasn't going to go and hit in Washington. Wow. 25 years later. What were you doing? Do you have a memory you would like to share with us? Call us 389-0099 if there's a special song you'd like to hear. Ring us up as we all remember September 11th.
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Q99, Riley in Forest sent us a text at 81944. Wanted to hear Billy Joel's version of the national anthem. He performed that at the Super Bowl in 2007. And have you heard that Billy Joel recently revealed that he had brain surgery to treat a condition that he had had for a long time, left him unable to perform, and his balance wasn't good? We hope he's doing well.

0: And Dick and Dave in the morning, the most music for the workday, Danny Myers afternoons on Q99. Can you believe it's been 25 years?
1: 25 years since that day. Wow. Yeah, we were on the air, and that was, and we didn't have a TV in the studio at the time. We do now.
0: Right.
1: We were in our old studios in Salem, and we really did. I think it just felt completely out of touch with what's going on, what is happening.
0: We had a TV
1: in
0: our
1: conference room.
0: Conference room.
1: We went and turned that
0: back
1: on.
0: Back and forth.
1: Back and forth.
0: So 25 years ago, which means a lot of younger people don't have the memory of the day.
1: Oh, right.
0: They just have the memory of hearing about it, seeing it every year.
1: And the subsequent, you know, things that have gone on since then, right.
0: Which I really think it's so important to remind our younger generations, of what happened and the aftermath and the unity that took place. And I was talking with my son yesterday. And I told him, he's 30 years old now, John William.
1: Yeah.
0: And I said, what are your actual memories of September 11th, 2001? So he would have been 5 years old.
1: Okay.
0: He says, I don't really remember.
1: Sure. That's understandable.
0: The events. He kind of remembers getting out of school early that day, but really that's it. And he says, I don't have the memory of the event.
1: Right.
0: I just... No.
1: Something happened.
0: Something happened. Right. And I, you know, obviously he sees the reports and every year, you know, observes
1: absolutely.
0: The anniversary.
1: Yeah, right, sure.
0: But I just think it's so important as we get older to remind the younger generation.
1: Yeah. The so my daughter, and this is the defining story for me of 9/11. So my wife, my daughter, and I were in New York the week before. 9/11. We were up there Labor Day weekend. Jimmy and Maria, dear friends of ours, were living in Long Island. We went to visit them. And we went and visited them in Long Island. And then we did, let's do a New York Manhattan day. So we went down to Manhattan and, you know, touristy things and, you know, took our daughter. She was, Cassidy was 8 years old. And took her down there to the World Trade Center. We wanted to go up into the World Trade Center. But the line, it was like a 2-hour wait.
0: Oh, just, wow.
1: It was long wait to get in the elevators that take you up to the top. We did the Empire State Building, but we didn't do the World Trade Center. But we're at the World Trade Center. And between the two towers, for people that visited there, there was a big globe sculpture in the middle of like the plaza between the two buildings.
0: Mm-hmm.
1: And there was a fountain there, okay? And people would come up and throw coins in the fountain or whatever. So we're down there walking around, and my daughter got up on the side of the fountain where the big globe was. And she's walking along. It's like a curb type, a little, you know, a little thing that encloses the fountain. And she's walking up on top of the fountain on the edge. And a security guy comes up and says, hey, young lady, you know, get down. We don't want you to fall in. You got to get off the thing. So she gets off, you know, and we just carry on with our day. So now let's turn the clock ahead to the next week. So that was Labor Day Monday, the week before.
0: Wow.
1: The next Tuesday, it was the week after Labor Day. The next Tuesday is when the towers come down. So we're having the battle with a lot of parents did, how much do you expose your kid to this that day? I mean, obviously, every TV station, everything, it was all 9/11, all World Trade Center, all Pentagon, all of it coming. How much do you expose your kid to this?
0: Mm-hmm.
1: So she watched a little bit of it. We were just explaining to her, bad people doing bad things. You know, you're trying to break it down for an eight-year-old, and I said, you know, we were like, remember last week? We were in New York and we saw those tall, tall buildings, and they're gone. You know, those came down, bad people doing bad things. And my daughter said, in the middle of all of that, I hope the guy who told me to get off the fountain is okay.
0: Oh, wow.
1: She drilled down. I had forgotten about that. She drilled down to that guy at that moment, that was the first thing she, and I was like, oh my God. It was an amazing, again, I don't know anybody that was in the World Trade Center. I don't know, you know, I'd have friends that know people that were, you know, that kind of thing. I don't have a direct mm-hmm. connection to any of the people that were involved with that. But my daughter drilled down to that guy.
0: Wow.
1: On that, at that fountain, and said, I hope he's okay. And I just remember my wife and I were like, holy smokes. Wow. That was, you know, to personalize it right off the top of her head. She just went, oh, I hope that guy's okay. What?
0: 8 years
1: world?
0: Old.
1: 8 years old. From the mouths of babes. I'll never, and that is the most personal story I have in 9/11. I mean, again, I don't have anybody that was there and I don't know anybody, but that particular guy, God bless, I hope you're okay, my man, because my daughter was thinking about you. Oh my God.
0: Q99, never forget.
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1: Mid-80s today. Chance of showers this afternoon. 80s for weekend highs currently. 72 at Q99.
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0: Q99, today's hits, yesterday's favorites. Remembering 25 years ago, 9/11, here is a special report from ABC News. 9/11, 25 years later, I'm Chuck Sievertson. All former living presidents, Biden, Obama, George W. Bush, and Clinton, will be in New York City at today's annual ceremony at what was Ground Zero that day, to start in about an hour. President Trump will be at the Pentagon. There'll also be ceremonies at Shanksville, Pennsylvania, and elsewhere. Of the survivors of those killed, Marion Fontana, who lost her firefighter husband, continues to be an advocate for firefighters.
1: I'm very saddened by all the firefighters that have been sick since 9/11. So that's something I think about a lot. I mean, the ripple effect is so big, and they continue to pass away. Almost every week I hear about another firefighter than I knew.
0: Chad Creevy from Fenville, Michigan, then a recent college grad, was in the World Trade Center's South Tower when the planes hit. He escaped down a stairwell. And since then,
2: time has healed a lot.
0: This is ABC News.
3: Q99, if you have thoughts you would like to share, we're at 389-0099. Good morning. You are on Q99.
4: I am 49 years old today. It's my birthday, and I was 24 years old when the World Trade Center got hit, and I worked third shift that night and got up that morning, and all of that happened on my birthday.
5: Well, happy birthday to you, first of all.
4: Yeah.
5: And we hope it doesn't dampen your birthday, but we understand how that probably could happen.
4: And I'd like to send out God bless the USA for everybody that lost somebody.
3: What's your name?
4: Billy Montgomery.
3: Billy, thank you for calling.
5: Yeah, thank you. Happy birthday, man. Thank you.
4: Yes, sir. You too.

0: Good morning, Q99.
1: I just want to see paramedics and everything everywhere do a great job what they do. And I'm blind because I was in an accident, so I didn't get to see the Twin Towers fall. I just listened and everything.
2: Right.
1: And I just wanted to see if you play a song for all the people that perished and all the paramedics everywhere that do a great job for what they do. And I want to hear a song by Josh Groban, "You Raised Me Up." If you could find that and play that for everybody this morning.
0: Well, I think that's a great idea. What's your name?
1: Tim.
0: All right.
1: Tim Morris from Hillsville.
0: Tim in Hillsville. Thank you for calling.
2: Thank you.
1: Yeah. Y'all have a good day.
2: God bless. You too. Bye-bye.
1: God bless y'all too.

0: The entire building has just collapsed. There is panic on the streets. There are people screaming and running from the site.
1: 25 years later, but we will always remember.
2: I've never seen anything like it.
1: With love for those we lost, in respect for first responders and those who served.
3: Let us never forget.
1: Q99, never forget.
4: I want to tell you about a little girl who was 3 years old, September 11th, 2001. Her name is Hannah Bourne, and she was among 140 infants and toddlers who were inside the Pentagon's Child Development Center.
5: Wow.
4: When the American Airlines Flight 77 hit the building. She was 3 years old. She says she remembers running down a hallway and not much else. Every child was evacuated. Not one was harmed. Hannah graduated from the Air Force Academy. Today, she is a captain and an instructor pilot training the next generation of Army helicopter pilots. She's a runner. And last year, on September 11th, 2025, she was going to start running. And over the course of a year, her goal was to run

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4: 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There's Peyton, Leo, Tasia.
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11: Chances of some showers and storms in the forecast later this afternoon as clouds move in. Highs mid-80s today, 80s for the weekend too, 72 currently at Q99.
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1: It's Q99's Brain Buster. 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
2: Here's a question. Nearly half of singles say they have to know this about someone before the end of a first date. What do you think it is? 540-389-0099.
3: All right, we have one more pair of tickets. New York, New York, Dueling Pianos at the Lyric Theater next Wednesday with Johnson Curran Optometry Centers. It's going to be a big, big night.
2: Yeah.
3: These tickets will be will call. They'll be at the door waiting for you under your name if you win the Brain Buster today. A pair of tickets. Good luck.
2: Nearly half of singles say they have to know this about someone before the end of a first date. 389-0099.

0: Thanks for listening to Q99 Brain Buster. We do not have a winner yet. Please keep trying. We are WSLQ. Roanoke, Lynchburg, and the New River Valley. 804, I'm Dick Daniels.
1: Good morning. I'm David Page, and I've got news for you today. 9/11, 25 years since the terrorist attacks in 01. A day forever changing the U.S. and the world. Governor Spanberger ordering all U.S. and Virginia flags flown at half-staff today for this Patriot Day. Flags will remain lowered from sunrise to sunset.

0: sunset in honor of the nearly 3,000 lives lost. Among the remembrances, the National D-Day Memorial in Bedford, hosting a 9/11 memorial ceremony that includes a wreath laying by the Bedford Fire Department and a moment of silence in honor of the lives lost. Former Governor Glenn Youngkin scheduled to attend. The ceremony begins this morning at 11 o'clock. City of Lynchburg marking the 25th anniversary remembrance ceremony at Monument Terrace, 10:30 this morning. Portions of Church and 9th Streets will be closed from 10 to 11. In case of rain, the ceremony moves to West Lynchburg Baptist Church. We will have more on 9/11 coming up. ABC News right around 8:30 this morning here on Q99. Meanwhile, the Bedford County School Board considering further school closures and redistricting following the decision to close Stewartsville Elementary. 5 town halls are planned. Board members will decide on additional closures and new school boundaries come October 15th. And finally, off we go to the Guinness Book of World Records. I've posted the picture and the story on the Q99 Facebook page. Let's meet Hugo. Hugo is a 4-year-old horse from Towcester, England, and he has officially been named the world's tallest living horse by the Guinness folks. 6 feet, 6 inches tall. And the horse is in the picture standing next to the owner. And this horse is tall. I mean,
1: that
0: it's like
1: is a right? big is that right? horse.
0: I mean,
1: wow.
0: look at that thing right there.
1: Wow.
0: So, and he has, because given his size, some special needs, special care. He gets regular chiropractic care, massages, and a specialized diet. And his owner says he is still growing and likely will not reach full height for another 3 to 4 years.
1: What?
0: So I don't know if this thing's going to be able to fit in a barn after a little while. Very tall, but you can check out Hugo on the Q99 Facebook page. That
1: reminds me of the famous movie line.
0: Oh, what's that?
1: We're going to need a bigger barn.
0: Q99 weather. All right, we got a chance of some showers in the forecast later this afternoon. Highs in the mid-80s. Overnight lows tonight down in the upper 60s to near 70 degrees. Weekend highs back into the 80s. Currently 73 in Roanoke, 72 Lynchburg, 67 in the New River Valley. Breaking news, weather, traffic, anytime it happens on Q99.
1: All right, Q99 traffic, heads up, accident, mile marker 133.2. In Roanoke County, and there's a little bit of a backup there. It says a disabled vehicle that has one lane blocked. 81 southbound at mile marker 133.2. The Brain Buster today, nearly half of singles say they have to know this about someone before the end of a first date. Still need a winner, and you can rule these out.
2: Is it if they have a criminal background?
1: No, that's not it.
2: If they want to have kids.
3: If there's going to be a second date.
4: If they have a pet. Is it their politics?
1: Nope, none of those.
0: Okay. Right.
1: What do you think? 389-0099. Half of singles say they have to know this about someone before the end of a first date.

0: Okay, this is Q99, the Brain Buster, and we don't have a winner yet. Nearly half of singles say they have to know this about someone before the end of a first date. And here's one of our favorite incorrect guesses.
1: Who's paying the bill?
0: That's not it.
2: That's a good question, though.
0: That's good. Thank you. Not it, but fun. Call us with your answer, please.

0: People say they have to know this about someone before the end of a first date. More answers you can rule out.
1: Is it their religious preference?
2: Do you live with your parents?
0: Nope, thank you.
1: Your favorite color?
0: Not your favorite color.
3: Your favorite color.
0: This has to do with their past.
3: Okay.
0: Okay.
3: So the person needs to know this about the other person, like what, something from their past.
0: Mm-hmm.
3: Okay. Okay, what is it?
0: 389-0099.
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0: Okay, we still don't have a winner, but we have a guess that will get you in the ballpark. Half of singles say they have to know this about someone before the end of a first date. Has to do with their past.
1: Isn't it if they're still in contact or talking with their ex?
0: No, but it has to do with an ex.
3: Oh, okay.
0: What is it?
3: What is it?

0: Okay, got a winner.
1: Okay, here we go.
0: Q99's Brain Buster today. Nearly half of singles say they have to know this about someone before the end of a first date. The hint, it has to do with their ex.
2: How their last relationship ended.
0: That is correct.
1: Wow, here we go.
2: Yes.
1: We got a winner. Congratulations.
2: Thank you.
1: What is your name?
2: Tanya.
1: Tanya, where are you calling from, Tanya?
2: Vinton.
1: In Vinton. Congratulations for you. Got a pair of tickets, New York, New York, Dueling Pianos, next Wednesday at the Lyric Theater in Blacksburg. Those tickets will be at will call for you. All right, Tanya?
2: Oh, great. That's so exciting.
1: All right.
2: Thank
1: congratulations.
2: You.
0: The show is presented by Johnson Curran Optometry Centers. And yeah, the correct answer is they want to know how the previous relationship ended.
1: It's a long story.
0: Thanks for all the calls. Q99, today's hits and yesterday's favorites.

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1: High temperatures today into the mid-80s. Do have a chance, some passing showers in the forecast later today. 80s, the forecast high for Saturday and Sunday, 73 right now at Q99.
0: The National D-Day Memorial in Bedford is hosting a 9/11 memorial ceremony this morning that includes a wreath laying by the Bedford Fire Department and a moment of silence in honor of lives lost. Former Governor Glenn Youngkin is scheduled to attend. That ceremony begins around 11 o'clock this morning. We will be observing a moment of silence in about 15 minutes on Q99.

Q99, today's hits, yesterday's favorites. Dick Daniels and David Page here as we remember 25 years ago today, wow. September 11th, 2001. 25 wow. years. We want to pause now and ask that you will join us in a moment of silence as we remember the lives lost, the families forever changed, the heroes who answered the call, wow. and the resilience of those who carried on. We will never forget. It is 8:46, and it was at this moment, 25 years ago, American Airlines Flight 11 crashed into the North Tower. Please join us in observing a moment of silence.

0: Two airplanes have crashed into the World Trade Center in an apparent terrorist attack on our country.
1: First one we thought was an accident. When we heard there was a second one, we definitely thought it was terrorism.
2: The entire top of the building just collapsed. You can see the plume of smoke is coming in our direction.
3: So it brought blow and then ran like hell. Thank God.
4: Chaos. There's chaos out here. It really is.
5: There are other places in the world where this is commonplace. And for us, it's a first.
6: Now this nation has turned upside down.

0: There's no way to describe it unless you're actually up there looking at it.
1: It's horrifying.
2: It's one of those moments that you can't believe you actually saw played out.
3: As soon as the first building collapsed, everybody made a mad dash to just take cover.
4: As soon as we got out of the train station, people were screaming and crying and yelling, and it was just total

0: explosion blew and it knocked everybody over.
1: Our main priority is to get in, do a search and rescue, look for survivors.
2: We're trying to find out who made it out okay and account for the people that may not have made it out.
3: We can't account for all of our employees.
2: Just now gaining access to portions of the building.
4: They will never be allowed to kill the spirit of democracy.
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1: Today's hits,
0: yesterday's favorites from the 80s, 90s, and today. 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

Q99, today's hits, yesterday's favorites. The Trans-Siberian Orchestra brings their Christmas concert to the John Paul Jones Arena in Charlottesville, December 16th. Those tickets go on sale a week from today, but beginning Monday and all week, we'll have free tickets to give away with Dick and Dave in the morning on Q99.

0: September the 11th, 2001 is a day we will never forget.
1: There was just a huge explosion. 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

0: Q99, today's hits, yesterday's favorites, remembering 25 years ago, 9/11, with this special report from ABC News. 9/11, 25 years later, I'm Chuck Sievertson. The reading of the names of over 2,700 people killed in the attack on New York's Twin Towers is underway.
1: George John Bishop.
2: Chris Romeo Bashunda.
0: Bells Jeffrey have been rung. Donald. Marking the times the jetliners crashed into the buildings at the Pentagon. A ceremony is underway. President Trump and the First Lady Melania Trump, with the crowd hearing names of those who perished in that attack.
3: Petty Officer Third Class Melissa Rose Barnes, United States Navy.
0: ABC's Aaron Katursky.
4: 9/11 is still killing. 23 members of the NYPD died on 9/11. In the last quarter century, 469 have died of 9/11 related illnesses.
0: This is ABC News.
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1: High temperatures today into the mid-80s. Do have a chance some afternoon showers and thunderstorms. Overnight lows around 70, 80s for Saturday and Sunday, too. 76 now at Q99.
0: We want to thank everybody who called in and texted in today, sharing
1: a lot of response,
0: thoughts and memories of 25 years ago. We will have more special songs throughout the day today. And then Danny Myers this afternoon between 3 and 7. More stories to share, memories to share, and special songs to play. Never forget.
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is WSLQ, Roanoke, Lynchburg, and the New River Valley. 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

Q99, today's hits, yesterday's favorites, just announced this week. 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

will fade eventually. So if our time is running out, day after day, we'll make the mundane a masterpiece. Oh my, my, oh my, my love, I take one look at you, you're taking me out.

0: is WSLQ, Roanoke, Lynchburg, and the New River Valley. Today's hits, yesterday's favorites from the 80s, 90s, and today. 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

Mr. 99, today's hits, yesterday's favorites. 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

Hey, Feed Day Thursday this week with Kroger One Pot Parmesan Chicken and Orzo. Turned out great. Dick and Dave says it's going to go right into the meal rotation. Get the pics and the recipe at Q99's Facebook page.

0: 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Coming up tomorrow evening, the Roanoke 70 Orchestra Symphony Under the Stars at Elmwood Park. 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
1: 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Q99.

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Today is 9/11. Remember the victims and families. Celebrate the heroes. Never forget. WSLQ, Roanoke, Lynchburg, USA.

Q99, today's hits, yesterday's favorites, as this is the day we will never forget. The Star Spangled Banner from Carrie Underwood. We remember 25 years ago today on 9/11. Good afternoon, I'm Joey Self. Good to have you along today as we head into the weekend. Here's Rick Springfield.

Keep the umbrella close by over the next couple of days. We do have a chance of a shower thunderstorm today with a high of 88. Another chance tonight, 69. And down to 40% chance of rain and storms tomorrow, otherwise partly sunny. A little bit cooler with a high of 84, and that's good news. Tracy Chapman on Q99. 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

0: 99, today's hits, yesterday's favorites. 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

All as the season gets rolling in full tonight, Norfolk State's at Virginia. They'll kick that one off at 7 tomorrow. Old Dominion at Virginia Tech at noon. Gardner-Webb's at Liberty at 6. Wagner at JMU, a 3:30 kick. Bucknell at BMI, that's at 1:30. And a lot of excitement tomorrow. The Rhode College Maroons home opener against Greensboro at Salem Stadium. That kickoff at 2 o'clock. Here's Bon Jovi on Q99.

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0: 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Today's hits, yesterday's favorites. That's what we're all about.
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299, today's hits, yesterday's favorites this afternoon. Chance of showers and storms, high of 88. Another round possible tonight, 69. And partly sunny tomorrow. Can't rule out a shower or storm. High at 84.

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0: Q99, today's hits, yesterday's favorites. 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

0: Q99, today's hits, yesterday's favorites, remembering those on this day that were lost, the families still affected, all of our first responders, as America marks 25 years since 9/11, a day we'll never forget.
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Weather for the rest of this afternoon, possible showers and thunderstorms at a high of 88. Stay with us. Danny Myers checks in at 3 o'clock. 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

25 years ago today, our world changed forever. Today is 9/11. Remember the victims and families. Celebrate the heroes. Never forget. WSLQ, Roanoke, Lynchburg, USA.

0: 25 years has gone so fast. The world is so different since 9/11 and since this song was what we were playing on the radio at the time. You know, just kind of get through and feel those emotions together. Here with the first responders and those who've lost loved ones, it's Q99.
1: I can't

Yes, friend. Anything that is on your mind today? It's a complicated day. It's a very conflicted, somber day, but then it's also the weekend. I know it's just kind of a mix of emotions and whatever you're feeling. Text me 81944. 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

0: Hey, friend, if you're with me in the afternoon, you know I always come on and say every day's a holiday, every day we celebrate. Today's different. Today is a day to honor and to reflect and to look toward the heroes. It's the 25th anniversary of 9/11. I'm sure you're well aware. Do you have a first responder in your life? Are you a first responder? It is so important that I convey my gratitude for what it is you do every day, the risks you take, and living through 9/11. That was one of the things that still haunts me to this day, in the moment that there were people that ran into those towers to save people and so many lost their lives. I've got a bit of audio. This is family members that lost first responders on 9/11.
1: My father had a habit of monitoring three radios. He heard the call for September 11th come in and called it from Queens to Manhattan. My father is assigned with part of a rescue team to go into Tower 2. He says, see you later, runs into Tower 2, and then we hear that the second tower collapses, and that's all we know.
0: Just unbelievable bravery. Thank you, thank you, thank you. We honor the memory of those folks that were first responders on 9/11. And again, my heart goes out to you if you're doing it or you've got a family member that does it. Thank you, thank you, thank you. It's Danny. I am going to do some of the regular segments as well this afternoon, but anything that's on your mind, anything on your heart, let me know. 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

Thank you, Anne in Goodview, for sharing your story. She had a coworker she was with during 9/11 who lost her brother. So the impact is personal. And a tune for you this afternoon on Q99.

0: so many stories out of 9/11, and they hit every emotion. This one is Javon Castrillo. Sadly, he did lose his mom, Cece Ross Lyle. She was a flight attendant on Flight 93 that crashed in Shanksville, Pennsylvania. But his kindergarten teacher at the time, Tammy Thurman, Miss Thurman, got a letter. You know, mom writes a letter to the teacher, and she hung on to it for 24 years, and with the help of the local TV station, because she'd moved on to different schools and lost contact with Javon, but was able to find him and get that letter back into the hands of Javon from his mother.
1: Dear Miss Thurman, Javon read a book last night that he brought home from the library. He read it from cover to cover. I told him that I would write you a note and tell you what an outstanding job he did. We are very proud of him, and we'll continue to work with him at home. Again, thank you for your dedication and courage to the job that you do. Very touching, because it seems very sweet, and it seems like something she would definitely say.
2: As a mom, I know you need to see those words from your mom, and she was a wonderful woman, and you were a wonderful student.
0: I will say, you are quite the teacher, Tammy Thurman, hanging on to that letter for 24 years and working so hard to get it back to Javon. Just one of those thousands of stories this afternoon on Q99.
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The Virginia Elvis Festival, World

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We pause to reflect on a day that united America. We will never forget. WSLQ, Roanoke, Lynchburg, USA.

Q99, Danny Myers with Today's Hits, yesterday's favorites. Before 5 o'clock, a listener friend who needs our help because she thinks her ex has gotten off easy. They got divorced, and the ex seems to have it like it's all together, and she's struggling, and she wants to know how to stop being bitter. Can we help her out? Next, though, do you have a childhood claim to fame? Something that was special about you? There's a 2-year-old who does something freakish with football helmets. Coming up on Q99.

0: hope you don't mind. I just want to pause as we are winding down the day, the 25th anniversary of 9/11. And looking back at the impact, there were people that worked there and did survive, and they are still living with the memories of it. I've got Gregory Frederick, who was at the Marriott World Trade Center, and retired captain of the New York Fire Department, Brenda Berkman, who are both looking back at the day they lived through.
1: Every 9/11 anniversary, it's like it's fresh all over again. You don't forget. You never forget. And I never will.
2: I hope what we don't forget about 9/11 is how our country tried to come together on 9/11 to help each other. We have so many lessons we can learn from 9/11, but we should not think that hate is ever a good response. That it's only love

0: something special about you when you were a kid? Were you a prodigy? Was there a particular performance, like in a spelling bee or a science fair? Childhood claim to fame. Let me know. Inspired by this two-year-old. This is a baby who knows NFL quarterbacks.
1: Who's a quarterback?
2: Humps. Donald. Kobe.
3: Jacoby.
2: Bennett.
3: Jericho.
0: I mean, I can barely understand what he's saying, but he's saying the right names.
2: Love.
3: Jordan Love.
2: Desert.
3: Mendoza.
0: 2 years old and knows every NFL quarterback.
2: Burrow.
3: Burrow.
2: Matt
3: Stafford.
1: Who does Cam Ward play for?
3: Texans.
0: Oh my God, this is amazing. Every time she's lifting up an NFL, like one of those little plastic helmets, and the kid knows everything about that team and the quarterback. That's a prodigy. You were a prodigy too. There was something special about you when you were a kid. And I was a little party trick from my parents. I had young parents. They were like 23, 24 when I was that kid's age. And I knew every make and model of every car. Yes, I did. They'd point and I would say it. And I think my speech was a little clearer. I mean, there's no recorded evidence of it. I'm just saying. First one up here that you were known for as a kid is Fred sending in audio on our app.
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0: Hi, Fred.
4: This was my claim to fame that I could burp the entire alphabet by age 8. Teachers hated it. Classmates, they worshipped me for it.
0: Yes, they did.
4: 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They request it, but I have retired my skill of burping the alphabet.
0: Oh, man, I think you need to bring it back. I think you need to bring it back for the holidays this year, Fred. What is it you have? Your childhood claim to fame. 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

0: your childhood claim to fame.
1: What's fun? What's fun? Fun at four? What's fun? What's fun? Fun at four?
0: Maybe you peaked at 9 years old. It's your time to tell your story.
1: What's fun at 4 p.m. now?
0: 299 Danny Myers. A bit of fun this afternoon. A bit of relief talking about our childhood and the thing that really stood out even today. Gina, what you got?
2: I did a talent show in fifth grade in my elementary school, and I sang I Would Die For You by Prince, and I got third place.
0: Amazing. And did you dress in purple like Prince?
2: No, I wore this little white dress, and it was so cute, but I did the hand motions. I don't know if you remember them. For the I Would Die For You part, there were hand motions.
0: Yeah.
2: It was so cute.
0: That's so great.
2: Yeah.
0: Is there VHS camcorder evidence of this?
2: No. There is no evidence.
0: Oh, my God.
2: Not that I know of, unless someone else's parents.
0: Yeah, we might have to, go back to the school and see if somebody would do the research on it. I want to see this.
2: Yeah, it was so cute.

25th anniversary of 9/11. And if you look at the Roanoke Star starting tonight, it is red, white, and blue right through the weekend. All flags around the state, half staff as well, as we remember. This is Q99.

Going through a divorce and then the salt in the wounds of your ex finding happiness, getting it together. How do you deal? How can you help out a listener friend with that? Next at Q99.

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1: Do you have the shortcut to getting over an ex? It's Danny in the afternoon on Q99.
2: If you don't love the situation, I'm going to make you love the situation.
1: Trying to help out anonymous listener friend, not Hannah, with her situation. She writes, divorcing my ex was one of the best decisions I've ever made. He made my life miserable, was terrible with money, and left me dealing with the consequences of his bad decisions and the stuff I let him talk me into. 3 years later, I'm still trying to dig myself out while he's out there doing better than ever. He's remarried, bought a beautiful house, and is taking vacations while I'm worrying about bills and driving a car I can't afford to fix or replace. What gets to me is he seems to have walked away from the wreckage of our marriage and straight into an amazing new life while I'm still paying for it. I don't want him back and wouldn't trade places with his new life, but I'd be lying if I said I wasn't bitter. How do I stop caring that someone who treated me terribly seems to have gotten a happy ending while I'm still dealing with the mess? Any help getting through this? Kelly, what do you think?
3: Focus on yourself is the biggest thing. Focus on, find something that you love to do and focus on that. Focus on getting your money straight and don't worry about what they're doing.
1: And this is going to sound crazy because she specifically mentioned her car is really in rough shape, that I believe if you bless that car with love, if you start appreciating that car instead of cursing that car, you're going to get a better car.
3: I just recently was listening to a book that said you have a relationship with everything in your life, even the inanimate things. Embrace that car and praise that car. Name that car.
1: You know, yes, exactly.
3: All the things.
1: Appreciate the quirks of that car, and it's going to get better.
3: Yes, it is.
1: And when you finally get enough money to get rid of that car, you name that car his name, and then you run it off a cliff. Or is that just me? You got some help for not Hannah. She really wants to get over her ex. Stop comparing her new life to her ex-husband. Text me advice. 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

0: 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You're comparing yourself. You're jealous that the ex has it together. You don't have it together. 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

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Today is 9/11. 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WSLQ, Roanoke, Lynchburg, USA.

0: Gotta do it today. Gotta do that version of the Star Spangled Banner. It's Q99, Danny in the afternoon, remembering 9/11.
1: America today is on bended knee in prayer for the people whose lives were lost here, for the workers who work here, for the families who mourn. 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

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Jay-Z and Alicia Keys on Q99. Danny here, Big Fat Five is on. Virginia's biggest, fattest, juiciest quiz game. How about we do the five levels of knowledge? They are going to increase in difficulty. If you get through all five, we get you on the wall of the elite with Carmel of Christiansburg, Ashley in Hillsville, Starla in Withville, and many, many more. What you do is you text your name, your town, and the letters BFF to 81944. Name town, BFF, 81944. Big Fat Five is playing next on Q9.

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1: This is not what you want at this time on a Friday. Q99, Danny Myers. There's a major accident. I-81 northbound, mile marker 129, Montgomery County. This is around Ironto. Lanes are blocked due to a tractor trailer accident. 81 northbound, that's mile marker 129.
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0: It's Q99. I know we are ready for it. The Big Fat Five, Danny here. With the biggest, the fattest, the juiciest quiz game. And playing today, my friend Melissa. She's HR. She's serious in her job, but she loves to party in her leisure time. I know that's true, right, Melissa?
1: That's right.
0: Because you're breaking out. You're going to a Stained and Hooba Stank and...
1: Seether and Hinder.
0: Rock and roll. Taking me back. Lips of an Angel. Lips of an Angel.
1: Lips of an Angel.
0: That yep. song all about cheating. How great cheating is.
1: I know.
0: All right, well, Melissa, let's get into the weekend with the five levels of knowledge that increase in difficulty. If you get through all five, we get you.

0: on that wall of the elite. Are you ready?
1: Okay, I'm ready.
2: All right.
3: Level one.
0: First one, level one question. The movie Major League is about what sport?
1: Baseball.
0: Baseball is right.
3: Level two.
0: Oh, you're a music fan. This is going to be another easy one for you. Baby One More Time and I'm a Slave for You are hits by what female singer?
1: Britney Spears.
0: Britney Spears is right.
3: Level three.
0: I was going to say, now she's known for dancing with knives on Instagram. It's different.
1: I know, right?
0: All right, let's go back to school. See if you know your history. How many stripes are on the American flag?
1: Oh, my gosh.
0: I think the original colonies is why they have this many stripes.
1: 13?
0: 13 is right.
3: Level four.
0: Wow. Oh, my God. All right. So we're going to see your depth of knowledge here because we've got sports, okay. We've got history, we've got music.
1: Okay.
0: Now it's reality television.
1: Oh, gosh.
0: Sierra Miller is on this season of Dancing with the Stars, but she's best known for what reality show where friends share a summer house in the Hamptons?
1: Oh, my gosh.
0: 3 seconds.
1: I have no idea. One. Sierra Miller. I have no idea.
0: All right. Unfortunately, out on level four. I really tried to emphasize summer house because the show is called Summer House.
1: Well, for God's sakes.
0: You tried to overthink it, but yeah, so Summer House.
1: I was thinking Housewives of the Hamptons. What? I don't watch any of that.
0: I was trying through the phone to go Summer House, but it didn't quite work. But that's all right. Level five.
1: You know, I hate losing.
0: I bet you get this one, though. This one I would not get, and I love the show The Golden Girls, but I would not know what is Dorothy's job. Dorothy's job. What is it on the Golden Girls? She has one.
1: She has a job?
0: Yes, she does.
1: I thought they were all retired.
0: I did too. I think she was mostly retired. It was a part-time job.
1: Okay. I have no clue.
0: No idea.
1: I have no clue.
0: Substitute teacher.
1: Well, I would have never ever known that.
0: It's kind of an interesting little fun fact to carry into the weekend.
1: That is. Y'all have made this much harder.
0: I know. Well, Melissa, you're going to come back again. You're always so much fun to have on.
1: I will.
0: All right, my friend, hang on.
1: Thank you.
0: And if you listening want to get on the Big Fat Five, what you do is you text me your name, your town, and the letters BFF to 81944. 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

Keeping tabs on this major accident, 81 northbound, mile marker 129, Montgomery County, tractor trailer accident. Everything is shut down. Stay tuned to Q99.

0: want to salute those cadets in honor of this 25th anniversary of 9/11 VMI. 500 cadets are doing the 9/11 Memorial Stair Climb. So it's 110 flights of stairs replicating the 110 stories that the first responders at the World Trade Center had to climb 25 years ago today. They're in progress with that as we speak. It's Q99, Danny Myers. Salute to you. Also, if you look up tonight, the city of Roanoke, the star will be red, white, and blue. And actually, it'll be that way right through the weekend.
1: Coach, can you talk about the latest trade rumors?
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The 9/11 Memorial Stair Climb is underway at VMI as we speak. 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

Thank you, Trina. Appreciate your message to 81944, pointing out that Henry County also has a 9/11 memorial stair climb. That is tomorrow, 10 a.m. at the Henry County Recreational Center.

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1: If you don't love the situation, I'm going to make you love the situation.
0: Really trying to help out listener friend, not Hannah, who is anonymous, trying to get over her ex. She's doing a lot of comparing. You know, it seems like looking on social media and seeing all this good stuff that her ex-husband is into, like getting remarried, getting a new house, while she says she's still struggling, driving a car she can't afford to fix or get rid of. How does she stop being jealous?

0: to this guy, comparing herself to this guy. Amelia, thank you so much for sending this audio. I think it's great advice.
1: My heart goes out to her, Danny. I went through almost the exact same thing. My ex on social media looked like he was thriving while I was desperately trying to get my life together. 3 years later, I'm telling her from the future, things are so much better. I do own my own home, and he is recently divorced and has two kids with her that he's going to have to deal with in addition to our kids. So just give it time. Time has a way of evening things out.
0: Thank you so much, Amelia. And I love that. You know, karma is not always speedy, but karma is undefeated. So I just think you got to focus on you too and not worry about it. He's going to get his. He's going to, and you don't even know what the reality is either. It looks on the surface like it's so good, but I don't know. Sometimes that's just for show. Not Hannah, thank you for sharing your story. Hopefully that helps you. Listener friend, if you've got something different you're going through, you can message me. I'm on all the socials at Hello Danny Show.
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Next week, Dick and Dave do have your tickets to Trans-Siberian Orchestra. 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They're not on sale until next Friday, but win them before you can buy them Monday on Q99.

this mess. Certainly, I'm thinking about you. Major delays, massive mess. 81 South, mile marker 128, Montgomery County. All traffic is being detoured off at exit 132 because of that tractor-trailer accident. We will keep you updated on Q99.

0: 25 years ago today, the attack on America, 9/11. George W. Bush, one of those iconic moments from Ground Zero.
1: I can hear the

0: Danny Myers in the afternoon on Q99 as we go back in time to when you were a kid and there was something exceptional about you. There's a two-year-old who can identify every NFL quarterback. It's freakish.
1: He's a quarterback.
2: Humps. Donut. Kobe.
3: Jacoby.
2: Goff.
3: Jerry Goff.
0: Yeah, he can do all of them. She just holds up a helmet. He can do the NFL quarterback. What was exceptional about you? Something that was your claim to fame, Gina?
4: I did a talent show in fifth grade in my elementary school, and I sang I Would Die For You by Prince, and I got third place.
0: Amazing. And did you dress in purple like Prince?
4: No, I wore this little white dress. And it was so cute, but I did the hand motions. I don't know if you remember them. For the I Would Die For You part, there were hand motions.
0: Yeah.
4: It was so cute.
0: That's so great.
4: Yeah. That's it, really.
0: VHS camcorder evidence of this?
4: No, there is no evidence.
0: Oh, my God. I want
4: Not it. That I know of, unless someone else's parents.
0: Yeah, we might have videos. To like go back to the school and see if somebody would do the research on that. I want to see this.
4: Yeah, it was so cute.
0: I want a deep dive on that. Why were you noteworthy? What was special about you as a kid? Linda sent in this audio.
5: Hi, Danny. Hi. Love listening to you guys all day.
0: Oh, my goodness.
5: My claim to fame was spelling. I won my elementary school spelling bee 3 years in a row, then completely choked in middle school. I'll never forget, it was the word rhythm. I peaked at age 9, and I am still bitter about it.
0: You know what, Linda? I never got a chance. I really felt like I was a contender. In the spelling bee, I felt like I had a chance, and we didn't have one in my school. So you at least had a chance to show your gift. My gift was underappreciated when I was a child. So if you've got one right now, your childhood claim to fame, let me know. 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

I don't know about you, but a lot of emotion today. We need this weekend to recharge. Appreciate you hanging with us on Q99. Dick and Dave, Trans-Siberian Orchestra tickets before they go on sale, starting on Monday morning. Storms tonight, 68.

Yeah, a little peek behind the curtain, behind the scenes, that when we were brainstorming how do we want to mark the 25th anniversary of 9/11 on Q99 with you, our listener, it was music that was a big part of it for me. And I remember the songs of that time and how they were able to lift us through the darkness. This is one of them. It's Jewel in Hands at Q99. If I could

new album. I hear it's great. I will check it out this weekend and report back. Danny on Q99, your final Big Fat Five of the week. It's a five-question quiz, and you can play by texting your name, your town, and the letters BFF to 81944. Let's do that Big Fat Five next on Q99.

0: know we are ready for it. The Big Fat Five, Danny here. With the biggest, the fattest, the juiciest quiz game. And playing today, my friend Melissa. She's HR. She's serious in her job, but she loves to party in her leisure time. I know that's true, right, Melissa?
1: That's right.
0: Because you're breaking out. You're going to a stained and hooba stank and...
1: Seether and... Tinder.
0: Rock and roll. Taking me back. Lips of an angel.
1: Lips of an angel.
0: That yep. song all about cheating. How great cheating is.
1: I know.
0: All right. Well, Melissa, let's get into the weekend with the five levels of knowledge that increase in difficulty. If you get through all five, we get you on that wall of the elite. Are you ready?
1: Okay. I'm ready.
0: All right. Level one. First one. Level one question. The movie Major League is about what sport?
1: Baseball.
0: Baseball is right. Level two. You know you're a music fan. This is going to be another easy one for you. Baby One More Time and I'm a Slave for You are hits by what female singer?
1: Britney Spears.
0: Britney Spears is right. Level three. I was going to say, now she's known for dancing with knives on Instagram. It's different.
1: I know, right?
0: All right, let's go back to school. See if you know your history. Mm. How many stripes are on the American flag?
1: Oh, my God. Gosh.
0: For the, I think the original colonies is why they have this many stripes.
1: 13?
0: 13 is right. Level four. Wow. Oh, my God. All right. So we're going to see your depth of knowledge here because we've got sports, okay. We've got history, we've got music. Okay. Now it's reality television.
1: Oh, gosh.
0: Sierra Miller is on this season of Dancing with the Stars, but she's best known for what reality show where friends share a summer house in the Hamptons?
1: Oh, my gosh.
0: 3 seconds.
1: I have no idea. Sierra Miller. I have no idea.
0: All right. Unfortunately, out on level four. I really tried to emphasize Summer House because the show is called Summer House.
1: Well, for God's sakes.
0: You tried to overthink it, but yeah, so Summer House.
1: I was thinking Housewives of the Hamptons. What? I don't watch any of that.
0: I was trying through the phone to go
1: Summer House,
0: but it didn't quite work. But that's all right. Level
1: and
0: five.
1: And I hate losing, so.
0: I bet you get this one, though. This one I would not get, and I love the show The Golden Girls, but I would not know what is Dorothy's job. Dorothy's job. What is it on the Golden Girls? She has one.
1: She has a job?
0: Yes, she does.
1: I thought they were all retired.
0: I did too. I think she was mostly retired. It was a part-time job.
1: Okay. I have no clue.
0: No idea.
1: I have no clue.
0: Substitute teacher.
1: Well, I would have never, ever known that.
0: It's kind of an interesting little fun fact to carry into
1: that
0: the weekend.
1: That is. Y'all have made this much harder.
0: I know. Well, Melissa, you're going to come back again. You're always so much fun to have.
1: I will.
0: All right, my friend, hang
1: on. Thank you.
0: And if you listening want to get on the Big Fat Five, what you do is you text me your name, your town, and the letters BFF to 81944. 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
3: Beth Macy. She spent 25 years investigating the powerful at the Roanoke Times, including uncovering dangerous neglect of local seniors. 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Now, she's running for Congress to hold them accountable. 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And she'll hold big tech accountable, stopping data centers from screwing us over. Beth Macy can't be bought. She fights for us.
4: When Beth Macy goes to Washington.
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so grateful to have you here with me on this day. Very somber day, but we got through it together. Marking that 25th anniversary of 9/11. 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
2: Good evening. Tonight is, of course, 9/11, and we will be saying prayers and honoring those that were lost and honoring all the first responders who gave it all, We are going to play your request and your dedications and keep you company on this Friday night.

0: Lisa. This is Delilah. What can I do for you?
1: Hi, Delilah. I was wondering if you would play a song for my husband.
0: What's his name?
1: His name is Ian, and I'm driving to a girl's weekend away, and I was just missing him.
0: You're missing him, but you're going to go laugh with your girlfriends and talk about him and guys and life and kids and hopes and dreams and in-laws and parents and stuff.
1: And we're going to have a fabulous weekend, I know, but I'm still missing him.
0: How many girls are getting together?
1: A lot. 45 of us.
0: Oh, my word.
1: Yeah, that's a good group.
0: So is this like a church group? What kind of girlfriend group?
1: It's a church group. It's a group that gets together once a year, and we're going to an inn and just hanging out and having fun.
0: Having fun, praying a little bit, crying a whole lot.
1: Yep, that's exactly right.
0: Good for you. Good for you. I will play a song for your hubby, and I will wish you and all the Friday night girls that are getting together just a blessed weekend.
1: Thank you so much, Delilah.
0: You have a good night.
1: You too.

Paige writes, "Dear Delilah, I was with someone I loved deeply for years. Before this event I'm about to describe happened, I had already been struggling with feeling like he wasn't really there for me, not fully showing up. I was exhausted and had spent a whole month

crying, questioning whether I needed to walk away, but he was overseas and I still loved him. I still missed him. I was hoping he would come back, we would reconnect, everything would be okay. After a month apart, the night he came home felt like everything I had been waiting for. We laughed, we had fun. I felt so relieved. I felt like I had my person, my partner back. Then he confessed he had been cheating on me. The emotional whiplash has been unbearable. One minute I felt safe, happy. The next minute, everything I believed about my relationship changed. The hardest part is that I know his choice wasn't because I wasn't enough, but it still touched my deepest fear that I'm not important, that I'm not worth choosing over someone else. I want him to understand that he broke my safety and trust, and I want to know that losing me matters enough for him to truly change. The most confusing part is that I still miss him. I still want him to hold me, even though I'm hurt and angry. The only person I want comfort from is also the person who caused my pain. I'm lost. How do I grieve someone I still love, someone I still have hope for, but someone who hurt me in a way that changed everything? Please help me. I am drowning in my tears. Thank you, Delilah, from Paige. Paige, I will have my Mama Delilah words for you coming up next. You're listening to Delilah on Q99.

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0: Tonight's Delilah's Dilemma is from Paige, who is in love with a man who betrayed her. And she still wants him. Paige, there would be something wrong with you if you didn't, honey. Love doesn't just turn off like a light switch. When you love someone, when you have connected with them, when your souls have become one, you cannot disconnect from them like slicing a piece of bread. You can't just slice your heart away and walk away. People who can do that are sociopaths or psychopaths. You cannot do that. When you have history, memories, hopes, and dreams for the future with someone, and then that relationship is severed, you still grieve, you still love, you still miss and hope. That is healthy and normal. But you have to understand that you have been betrayed and you deserve better. If you go back to the situation, if you say, yeah, you didn't show up for me, you weren't there emotionally, not only were you not there for me emotionally, you were out with somebody else doing whatever, it will happen again. The only way that that won't happen is if he takes the time and energy to go get counseling, to work through his issues, and to change. He is most likely a dismissive avoidant. Look it up. He is most likely a very kind, very loving individual who is deathly afraid of sharing his whole heart. So he doesn't. He keeps it to himself. He gives you scraps of affection to keep you coming back. I'm guessing, based on your letter, that he is a dismissive avoidant. The fact that you respect yourself and realize that you are enough is a good start. Now cling to your girlfriends, cling to your best friends, have them help you through this mourning phase. And next time you give your heart away, give it to somebody that you know is fully emotionally available.
1: I know I can't take one more step towards you.

keeping you company on a Friday night. It is Friday night, girls' night. I would be remiss if we didn't stop and take a moment to honor everyone lost on 9/11, a moment to honor everyone who came together in such a profound way after that horrific day.

0: take a moment to honor the first responders who just continued to give and give and give and give and bless and help and save. Thank you for joining us tonight. I'm going to be here with you all night long. 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

0: Hi, good evening. You've called Delilah. Who is this?
1: Hi, my name is Isaac.
0: Hi, Isaac. Thank you for calling tonight. What can I do for you?
1: I was hoping you can play a song. It's called Eyes Without a Face.
0: That's an oldie. That's a great throwback. Why do you want to hear that tonight?
1: I guess just because my dad, he really raised us listening to 80s music. And, you know, that's kind of just what I've lived with all my life. Just, I'm 22 years old now, so I'm pretty young, but I've only primarily listened to 80s music. And, I just love that song. It's one of my favorites.
0: I think you love your dad even more than the song.
1: Yeah, I guess you could say that.
0: Dad's got great taste in music. Not as good as if he had raised you on my era, the 70s, but close.
1: Yeah, he even grew up listening to your radio station. So, yeah, he put me on it.
0: So Dad was a sappy love song kind of guy, as well as some pretty rockin' 80s music. And he raised you to appreciate the same.
1: Yep, exactly.
0: I'm glad you called. I will play that for you.
1: Thank you, Delilah.
0: You have a great night.
1: You too. Thanks.

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1: How
0: Rowan
1: was your week?
0: Lynchburg.
1: It was
0: a busy one. The kids are back in school, and now the weekend is here, and you've got soccer games and football games and stuff to do and homework assignments. I'm going to be here to keep you company on this Friday night, and I invite you to sit back and relax and enjoy the stories.

0: good evening. Is this Dawn?
1: Yes, it is.
0: Hi, how are you?
1: Great. How are you doing, Delilah?
0: I'm good. Why are you smiling from ear to ear? I hear it in your voice.